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2: Unger comes set. A breath. Here's the pitch. Swing and a miss! Struck him out to end the eighth, and the Tigers leave the go-ahead run in scoring position.
3: It's flown out. Ribby double and grounded out to third. Also reached on a fielder's choice. Next to him.
4: Oh, that's a deep drive. Left field. Off into the Auburn Knight. It's gone. Three-run bomb from Chesky. It's now 9-5 and perhaps the dagger in the 10th.
5: Welcome back. Josh Shilkman here with you in hour two of Sports Nightly. We've reached the final hour of the week, and we've had a week full of best of shows with Jessica and Kyle out on vacation. They will be back on the show Monday. Tonight's replay has been from this past February. Nebraska baseball traveled south to face the Auburn Tigers, and game one of the series was a doozy. When we ended the first hour, the Huskers and Tigers were tied at 5 through 8 innings, and we resume play in the top of the 9th, and you looking to take the lead. So back down to Plainsman Park in Auburn with Ben McLaughlin and Kyle Crooks.
2: 9-1-2 for the Huskers against Brewer. Jeter Worsley takes a first pitch right down Main Street, 0-1. Jeter looking for his first hit tonight. What better time to do it than now, 0-2 with a sack bunt. 5-5 in the top of the 9th. The 0-1, Worthy day late on that heater, and a thunderous hack, 0-2. You're going to have to shorten that swing up. Huskers tied it with 3 in the top of the 8th, but man, they left meat on the bone with 2nd and 3rd and 1 out. Back at it here in the top of the 9th. The pitch upstairs with a fastball.
3: And there is an arm getting warmer, righty in that bullpen, but it is Brewer to start.
2: 1-2 on Worsley. The pitch is fouled straight back to the screen. Shortened up that swing. Count holds. It's got to be Hetzler, you'd think, out there in the bullpen.
3: Actually, looks like it's going to be Marcel Kulik, Virginia Tech transfer, a sophomore righty. At least he's one of the arms getting warm.
2: That's why I'm up here. Here's the 1-2. Jeter day late. Swing and a miss for a strikeout. He reached out for that one. That was well off the plate. One big out for Auburn here in the 9th. Left on left for Moyer. This one is off the plate, ball one. Moyer, technically 1 out of 4. Very much a real argument to be 2 out of 4, but I digress. The 1-0, that one's off to the left and out of play. 1-1 on the Huskers center fielder Moyer, who made an outstanding catch in center field in the last half inning. Here's the 1-1. Again, late on the fastball. Now Brewer, I think, has gotten it straightened out. 1-2 on Moyer. Nobody on, one out. Top half of the Husker 9th. The pitch. Sprayed off to the left again and out of play. Moyer again late. Took control of this game with 4 runs in the 3rd. They led 5-2 after 4. That until the Huskers' big 8th. The 1-2. A delayed strike 3 call. My goodness, Mac Moyer can't believe it. Pavero January waited a good half second before he rung up Mac Moyer, and Brewer strikes out the first two Huskers here in the 9th.
3: 16 strikeouts now for Auburn pitching between 3 arms.
2: Jet Buck, the last chance in the 9th. First pitch. Upstairs, 1-0. Jet 0-4. Gets another crack at that 7-game hitting streak. Brewer deals the 1-0 pitch all the way to the backstop. It's 2-0. Nobody on, 2 outs. The 2-0 pitch to Buck. High 3-0. Jet does run well. You'd love to have the go-ahead man on first base with Sanderson's double potential. Brewer ready for the 3-0. That's right in there, 3-1. Time to hack away if you're Buck. The fastball, that's anywhere in your wheelhouse. Brewer's 3-1 pitch. Oh, my goodness. And the Huskers cannot believe that was a strike call. Either can TrackMan. Full count on Buck. Tigers got one back there. Three balls, two strikes. Brewer's pitch. Fouled into the mid of the catcher, and he hangs on. Buck a strikeout victim, and that ends the Husker ninth inning. Brewer strikes out the side.
5: Nothing doing for the Big Red in their half of the ninth. We'll have the bottom of the ninth coming up next as the Huskers look to force extra innings. More baseball after the break.
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11: Mainly clear skies tonight with a low of 61. East winds around 5 miles per hour. Mainly sunny skies tomorrow. High temperatures reach up to 86. Lows dip down to about 64. Tomorrow night, clear skies. Lots of sunshine Sunday with highs around 88. 89 Monday. Taking a look at the extended forecast, 90 Tuesday, 91 Wednesday, and 94 on Thursday. I'm meteorologist Laura Lockwood on KHAS Radio, 1230 AM and 104.1 FM.
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5: Moving along here with Sports Nightly on the Huskers Radio Network. We have a best of show tonight. Nebraska baseball against fifth-ranked Auburn from this past February. We're headed to the bottom of the ninth, and the score is tied at 5. Jayshon Unger back on the hill looking to send it to extra innings. We send you back to the booth at Plainsman Park in Auburn. Ben McLaughlin and Kyle Crooks with the play-by-play.
2: Top of the Auburn order. This is a tough task for Jayshon Unger, and it's been the cardiac Tigers this year as well, especially in this ballpark. Walk-off wins already twice. Once with Youngstown State, once 48 hours ago. Bristol Carter swings at the first pitch and slams one in the air to center. Playable for Moyer into the gap and puts it away. One pitch, one out in the ninth. Well, the belief factor for Auburn is there. They did it just a little bit ago. See if Nebraska can stay in the fight. Unger's first pitch to Frelich. Bender snaps in there, 0-1. Frelich tonight 0-2. This young man's hitting .469 on the year. A couple of long ones already. The 0-1 pitch. Chopped on the ground to second. Charging hard. Just in the game, Stokes. Fields throws. Out at first base. Nice play, Rhett Stokes. And two away for the Tigers in the ninth.
3: Funny how that works. When you come into the game, the ball tends to find you. It was sure always the case for me in Little League.
2: Yeah. Especially when you're not so sure of yourself. Not to say you weren't.
3: Oh, I was great. Gold glove third baseman.
2: Here's Guevara, 1-4. Singled home a pair back in the third. That was the big inning for Auburn. Unger's pitch. Slider and a beauty, 0-1. If we make the 10th, 3-4-5 in the Husker order. Everybody playing deep for the Huskers in the outfield. The 0-1. Just missed a touch low, and now Will Bolt is starting to let the home plate umpire have it because TrackMan had that as a strike. The 1-1. Sprayed off to the right, not a play. It's 1-2. Unger has just been exceptional with his mound presence. He's not letting these calls. He's not getting effective. He has been in control. Can he finish the bottom of the ninth? About to find out. Here's the 1-2 pitch. Bounce to short, carry, backs up, chest high hop, long throw across the diamond in time. Jayshon Unger, gold star effort tonight in Auburn. Three up, three down at the top of the Auburn order, forces extra innings here on the Plains. No runs, no hits, no errors, no Tigers left on base. We're through nine, free baseball coming at Auburn.
5: We're headed to extras, a shutdown inning for Unger, and we have free baseball in Auburn, Alabama. We'll sneak in a break, and we'll have the top of the 10th for you when we come back. Stay right there.
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6: Josh Hill coming back with you here on the Huskers Radio Network. It's a best of edition of Sports Nightly here on a Friday night. And we've reached extra innings between Nebraska and Auburn from their February 27th game earlier this season. The score is tied at 5 thanks to a 3-spot by the Husker bats in the 8th. And they're looking to find that offense again in the 10th. Once again, we send you to the ballpark with Ben McLaughlin and Kyle Crooks.
7: And now it's Case Sanderson, top of the 10th against the lefty Garrett Brewer. His first smokes down the center of the plate, a fastball at 91. Infield swung to the right. Over 3 hours for this one tonight. Hopefully it's a happy ending for those in the scarlet and the cream. One strike pitch. Outside, goes back to the fastball. 1-1 to Case Sanderson. Has a multi-hit night. It's been a tale of two different nights for 1-4. Has struck out twice and singled twice. Come around to score both times on base. The next to him will take a knee-high strike. Center cut, another fastball. Three consecutive heaters from the tall lefty. Native of Michigan, 2 years as a Michigan State Spartan, who ironically will kick off Big Ten play for the Huskers next weekend. 1-2 on its way. Fought off foul, back and left. Another fastball at 92. Now he's downhill with a 1-2. Just a little bit out. Well, we've seen some borderline pitches that Nebraska has not been a fan of for Jay Sean Unger. And Auburn's starting to bark a little bit along the third base side. 5-5 game, top of the 10th. 2-2. Swing and a ground ball. Slices inside third. All the way to the left field corner. Sanderson around first. It's dug out by Terrell. He's in standing up. Go ahead run at second base. A leadoff double here in the 10th inning. For Case Sanderson on a three-hit night.
8: New pitcher for the Auburn Tigers is their closer, Ryan Hetzler. Already one save to his credit. He has been outstanding for Auburn this year.
7: And the third baseman deliver with one big swing. And a tie game at 5, top 10. Pitch, late swing and miss. Seen a couple of those swings from Overbeek tonight, kind of indecisive, sword-like hacks. It's the hardest thing in sports to hit a baseball. Hetzler from the stretch. And an 0-1. Fastball high and away.
8: Does it look like Beek's too intent on bunting here, does it?
7: No.
8: At least through two pitches.
7: You have Dylan Carey on deck, who delivered one of the biggest swings tonight. Overbeek's been hit twice. Sandwiched between a couple of K's. Pitch. Swinging a bouncing ball along first into the Nebraska dugout. 1-2.
8: Got to have to do it the hard way now. Anything on the ground to the right side's your approach. Try to stay in the zone here.
7: He was the big swing.

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1: 61 tonight under mainly clear skies, southeast winds at around 5 miles an hour. 86 tomorrow, mainly clear skies develop with fog and spots early. Clear skies, tomorrow night, lows around 64. Clear skies and dry, Sunday and Monday, with highs in the upper 80s. Looking at the long range, 90 Tuesday, 91 Wednesday, and 94 on Thursday. From the Weatherology Weather Center, I'm meteorologist Megan Mulford. Currently, it's 81 degrees.
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0: 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You've got to say it exactly like that, and then you're listening to KHAS. 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

mama, she got it sticking in the cameraman. Oh, look at her, so. And he's up there. What's that? Hawaii.

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1: 61 tonight under mainly clear skies, southeast winds at around 5 miles an hour. 86 tomorrow, mainly clear skies develop with fog and spots early. Clear skies tomorrow night, lows around 64. Clear skies and dry Sunday and Monday with highs in the upper 80s. Looking at the long range, 90 Tuesday, 91 Wednesday, and 94 on Thursday. From the Weatherology Weather Center, I'm meteorologist Megan Mulford. Currently, it's 81 degrees.
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your cigarette break. It's like 10,000 spoons when all you need is a knife. 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
1: 61 tonight under mainly clear skies, southeast winds at around 5 miles an hour. 86 tomorrow, mainly clear skies develop with fog and spots early. Clear skies, tomorrow night, lows around 64. Clear skies and dry, Sunday and Monday, with highs in the upper 80s. Looking at the long range, 90 Tuesday, 91 Wednesday, and 94 on Thursday. From the Weatherology Weather Center, I'm meteorologist Megan Mulford. Currently, 80.

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1: Tonight, under mainly clear skies, southeast winds at around 5 miles an hour. 86 tomorrow, mainly clear skies develop with fog and spots early. Clear skies, tomorrow night, lows around 64. Clear skies and dry, Sunday and Monday, with highs in the upper 80s. Looking at the long range, 90 Tuesday, 91 Wednesday, and 94 on Thursday. From the Weatherology Weather Center, I'm meteorologist Megan Mulford. Currently, 80.

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1: 61 tonight, under mainly clear skies, southeast winds at around 5 miles an hour. 86 tomorrow, mainly clear skies develop with fog and spots early. Clear skies, tomorrow night, lows around 64. Clear skies and dry, Sunday and Monday, with highs in the upper 80s. Looking at the long range, 90 Tuesday, 91 Wednesday, and 94 on Thursday. From the Weatherology Weather Center, I'm meteorologist Megan Mulford. Currently, 76.

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1: 61 tonight, under mainly clear skies, southeast winds at around 5 miles an hour. 86 tomorrow, mainly clear skies develop with fog and spots early. Clear skies, tomorrow night, lows around 64. Clear skies and dry, Sunday and Monday, with highs in the upper 80s. Looking at the long range, 90 Tuesday, 91 Wednesday, and 94 on Thursday. From the Weatherology Weather Center, I'm meteorologist Megan Mulford. Currently, 76.

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5: Tonight, under mainly clear skies, southeast winds at around 5 miles an hour. 86 tomorrow, mainly clear skies develop with fog and spots early. Clear skies, tomorrow night, lows around 64. Clear skies and dry, Sunday and Monday, with highs in the upper 80s. Looking at the long range, 90 Tuesday, 91 Wednesday, and 94 on Thursday. From the Weatherology Weather Center, I'm meteorologist Megan Mulford. Currently, it's 74 degrees.

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1: 61 tonight under mainly clear skies, southeast winds at around 5 miles an hour. 86 tomorrow, mainly clear skies develop with fog and spots early. Clear skies, tomorrow night, lows around 64. Clear skies and dry, Sunday and Monday, with highs in the upper 80s. Looking at the long range, 90 Tuesday, 91 Wednesday, and 94 on Thursday. From the Weatherology Weather Center, I'm meteorologist Megan Mulford. Currently, it's 74 degrees.

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1: Lows dip down to about 61 overnight under mainly clear skies, southerly winds at around 5 miles an hour. Mainly clear skies with fog and spots early Saturday, 86. Clear skies Saturday night, lows level off around 64. Lots of sunshine and dry Sunday and Monday with highs in the upper 80s. Looking at the long range, 90 Tuesday, 91 Wednesday, and 94 on Thursday. From the Weatherology Weather Center, I'm staff meteorologist Megan Mulford. Right now, it's 71 degrees.

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1: Lows dip down to about 61 overnight under mainly clear skies, southerly winds at around 5 miles an hour. Mainly clear skies with fog and spots early Saturday, 86. Clear skies Saturday night, lows level off around 64. Lots of sunshine and dry Sunday and Monday with highs in the upper 80s. Looking at the long range, 90 Tuesday, 91 Wednesday, and 94 on Thursday. From the Weatherology Weather Center, I'm Staff Meteorologist Megan Mulford. Right now, it's 71 degrees.

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1: Mainly clear skies develop with fog at times, overnight with a low of 62. Winds out of the southwest at around 5 miles an hour. Mainly clear skies develop with fog in spots early, Saturday, highs level off around 89. Lows dip down to about 65, Saturday night, clear skies. Bright sunshine and dry, Sunday and Monday, upper 80s, Sunday, low 90s by Monday. That's a look at your latest forecast from the Weatherology Weather Center. I'm Staff Meteorologist Megan Mulford. Currently, it's 70 degrees.

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1: Mainly clear skies develop with fog at times, overnight with a low of 62. Winds out of the southwest at around 5 miles an hour. Mainly clear skies develop with fog in spots early, Saturday, highs level off around 89. Lows dip down to about 65, Saturday night, clear skies. Bright sunshine and dry, Sunday and Monday, upper 80s, Sunday, low 90s by Monday. That's a look at your latest forecast from the Weatherology Weather Center. I'm Staff Meteorologist Megan Mulford. Currently, it's 70 degrees.

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1: Mainly clear skies develop with fog at times, overnight with a low of 62. Winds out of the southwest at around 5 miles an hour. Mainly clear skies develop with fog and spots early, Saturday. Highs level off around 89. Lows dip down to about 65, Saturday night. Clear skies, bright sunshine and dry, Sunday and Monday, upper 80s, Sunday, low 90s by Monday. That's a look at your latest forecast from the Weatherology Weather Center. I'm Staff Meteorologist Megan Mulford. Currently, it's 69 degrees.

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1: Mainly clear skies develop with fog at times, overnight with a low of 62. Winds out of the southwest at around 5 miles an hour. Mainly clear skies develop with fog in spots early, Saturday, highs level off around 89. Lows dip down to about 65, Saturday night, clear skies. Bright sunshine and dry, Sunday and Monday, upper 80s, Sunday, low 90s by Monday. That's a look at your latest forecast from the Weatherology Weather Center. I'm Staff Meteorologist Megan Mulford. Currently, it's 69 degrees.

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1: Mainly clear skies develop with fog at times, overnight with a low of 62. Winds out of the southwest at around 5 miles an hour. Mainly clear skies develop with fog in spots early, Saturday, highs level off around 89. Lows dip down to about 65, Saturday night, clear skies. Bright sunshine and dry, Sunday and Monday, upper 80s, Sunday, low 90s by Monday. That's a look at your latest forecast from the Weatherology Weather Center. I'm Staff Meteorologist Megan Mulford. Currently, 68.

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1: Mainly clear skies develop with fog at times, overnight with a low of 62. Winds out of the southwest at around 5 miles an hour. Mainly clear skies develop with fog and spots early, Saturday, highs level off around 89. Lows dip down to about 65, Saturday night, clear skies. Bright sunshine and dry, Sunday and Monday, upper 80s, Sunday, low 90s by Monday. That's a look at your latest forecast from the Weatherology Weather Center. I'm Staff Meteorologist Megan Mulford. Currently, 68.

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1: Partly cloudy with fog overnight with lows around 62. Southwesterly winds around 5 miles per hour. Lots of sunshine with fog in spots early Saturday. High temperatures reach up to 89. Saturday night, lows dip down to about 65. Sunny skies and dry Sunday and Monday, upper 80s, Sunday, low 90s by Monday. From the Weatherology Weather Center, I'm Staff Meteorologist Jennifer Wojcicki. Currently 66.

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1: Partly cloudy with fog overnight with lows around 62. Southwesterly winds around 5 miles per hour. Lots of sunshine with fog in spots early Saturday. High temperatures reach up to 89. Saturday night, lows dip down to about 65. Sunny skies and dry Sunday and Monday, upper 80s. Sunday, low 90s by Monday. From the Weatherology Weather Center, I'm Staff Meteorologist Jennifer Wojcicki. Currently, 66.

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1: Becoming mainly sunny with fog and spots early today, with daytime highs approaching 89. Winds out of the southeast around 5 miles per hour. Clear skies tonight, lows level off around 65. High temperatures reach up to 90 tomorrow, bright sunshine expected. Clear skies and dry Monday and Tuesday, low 90s, Monday, upper 80s by Tuesday. From the Weatherology Weather Center, I'm meteorologist Jennifer Wojcicki. Right now, 65.

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1: Becoming mainly sunny with fog in spots early today, with daytime highs approaching 89. Winds out of the southeast around 5 miles per hour. Clear skies tonight, lows level off around 65. High temperatures reach up to 90 tomorrow, bright sunshine expected. Clear skies and dry Monday and Tuesday, low 90s, Monday, upper 80s by Tuesday. From the Weatherology Weather Center, I'm meteorologist Jennifer Wojcicki. Right now, 65.

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1: A dense fog advisory continues until 9 a.m. today. Mainly sunny skies develop with fog in spots early today, with daytime highs approaching 89. Winds out of the southeast around 5 miles per hour. Lows level off around 65. Tonight, clear skies. Sunshine expected. Tomorrow, high temperatures reach up to 90. That's a look at your latest forecast from the Weatherology Weather Center. I'm Staff Meteorologist Jennifer Vuchitsky. Currently, it's 66 degrees.
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1: A dense fog advisory continues until 9 a.m. today. Mainly sunny skies develop with fog in spots early today, with daytime highs approaching 89. Winds out of the southeast around 5 miles per hour. Lows level off around 65. Tonight, clear skies. Sunshine expected. Tomorrow, high temperatures reach up to 90. That's a look at your latest forecast from the Weatherology Weather Center. I'm Staff Meteorologist Jennifer Wojcicki. Currently, it's 66 degrees.
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2: ABC News, I'm Brian Clark. Authorities in Houston want answers about the fatal ICE shooting of Lorenzo Salgado Arujo. Mayor John Whitmire wants to know why DHS agents were not wearing body cameras during the incident.
3: I was in the legislature when we passed legislation to require body cameras. There was some resistance. Most police officers will tell you today it's their best friend.
2: The Department of Homeland Security has said that Salgado Arujo was not the man they were looking for and that the shooting is under investigation. The U.S. and Iran are set to resume technical talks over the future of Iran's nuclear program, even as President Trump said overnight that 1,000 missiles are locked and loaded on Iran if it tried to assassinate him. Meta says it's taken down a feature that allowed users to use AI to alter anyone's publicly posted images. That's after criticism from groups, including the SAG-AFTRA Entertainment Union. This is ABC News. There's a parasitic disease that's made people sick in 31 states, is often spread by produce, and experts say there are ways to prevent getting sick.
4: Cyclosporiasis is something you don't want. The diarrhea can last for weeks. Previous outbreaks have been linked to raspberries, basil, cilantro, snow peas, and salad mixes. Experts say instead of buying salad mixes, get a head of lettuce and peel off the outer layer. Washing fruits and vegetables in vinegar can help. That taste can be washed away in a salad spinner with water. And don't forget to wash the cutting board and the counter. Wayne Cabot, ABC News.
2: There was a family reunion in England where King Charles met his grandchildren, Archie and Lilibet, for the first time in several years. He had also met with their parents, Prince Harry and his wife Meghan, during the family's visit to the UK. There's been an ongoing rift in the royal family since Harry and Meghan gave up their royal duties and moved to California. I'm Brian Clark, ABC News.
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12: Welcome, hoodies. 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
11: Yodelay-hoo.
10: It's probably because all the yelling on Facebook you've been doing lately.
12: I don't yell on Facebook.
10: Hey, jumping and yelling.
12: Oh, I'm trying to think what you're talking about, but pouting really? When our trip was over?
10: No. I've seen video of you jumping and screaming on Facebook.
11: It was AI.
10: Yeah, exactly.
12: Yeah, there's been a little of that. Yeah. I got my wife a Grok, Super Grok subscription, so she can have fun making some videos for the family and
10: just wipe the polar bears out completely.
12: Yeah, and yeah, she's using a little water here and there.
10: I'm Chris Carter, here to answer your calls at 866-594-4150.
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10: Dean, you're on the End of the Hood Show. What can we do for you, Dean?
15: Hey, guys. How you doing?
10: Fantastic.
15: Yeah, I got a question here. A couple of my pickups, my 2020 F-350 and my 23 F-150 Roush, they both have that 10-speed automatic in. And I was thinking about having the automatic transmission fluid changed in the F-350 for sure. And I talked to my local dealer, and they do not do a flush unless there's a contamination. And what they do is just they drain it and pull the pan off and clean it and put a filter in. But it's maybe because they don't have a flush machine either, I guess. But I just would like your recommendation on those two. The F-350 gets pulled just about all the time and works, and the F-150 doesn't. I just kind of like know if it was your pickup, how would you handle that?
10: Ooh, this is a good question. I wonder if there'll be different opinions here.
12: Well, I'm going to yield to Russ on this because I would probably just follow the manufacturer's recommendation and cut it short, depending on how I'm using it. But that depends on, like I said, the equipment they have in their shop could affect their decision. Russ, yeah. Go for it. What do you think?
16: I feel like I should talk like this today because Shannon's talking like this.
12: Yeah, I don't know.
17: Somewhere in between that people are going, we can't hear either one of them. Yeah. This week, Chris, you got to talk like this too. So everybody can just turn their radio way
10: right.
17: up.
10: Right, yeah.
17: And so we'll all be.
12: I woke up this morning and I had puberty.
10: Oh, good for you.
12: Yeah, there's a lot of exciting things happening in my body right now.
17: Okay.
10: Yep, move along.
17: So, internal thermostats on these new ones, not good. Some vehicles have external, some have internal. And when you got an internal thermostat, you're not going to be able to flush this thing because if you put a flush machine on it, you got to get it super hot. You got to put it in gear. You got to hold the foot on the brake and the gas at the same time, but only for so many seconds and then off for so many so you don't overheat it.
10: And these are the same for both
17: That's
10: of these?
17: That's what he's got on these.
10: 23 F-150.
17: Yeah, with 20. The 10 speed. So you got to get it hot enough for the fluid to start flowing. So it'll flush. If you don't get it that hot, it's not going to flow. It's not going to flush. But if it was going to happen, something's going to come out, maybe a couple quarts, and then it's going to stop. It's got to get hot again. And you're just moving that fluid around in the trans, circulating it, and then a little more comes out. So you'd have to go through three times the fluid to get it out because it's not continuously coming out as it's going in. It's not good. So, therefore, a lot of people just take the pan off, dump some fluid out, put the pan back on. I don't see any point in putting a filter in it.
10: Okay.
17: Because the filter is not going to do, it's not going to do any good. The only thing it's there for is to catch big things as they go through.
12: Yeah, and if you took it apart and your filter was full of sediment, you got another problem.
17: Yeah. So with my own vehicle, I have dropped the pan down, drilled a hole, and put a drain plug in the low spot in it. It has a low spot built in it. Why didn't they put a drain plug in it? Not good people. I'm trying to find the word, but just to say, hey, it was a dumb idea. So I put a drain plug in mine. So now when I hit about 30,000 miles, which is where I'm finding out, hey, it's starting to get a little browner than I like. I pull the plug out, drain it, fill it up twice.
12: You've already got a drain plug in your 10 speed?
17: Yeah. Well, I put it in when I hit 35,000 miles because I pulled the pan down.
12: Yes, Chris, we're different.
17: Well, it's a 21.
12: Yeah.
17: So we're looking 5 years old.
12: Yeah.
17: Let's see what the fluid looks like. So I pulled the pan down and went, that is already starting to get dark. But we know the problems we have for those transmissions, right? Why would you not want to at least inspect it at this
12: I get it. I just, that wasn't the first thing on my mind.
17: So I don't have 2,000 for a valve body. So if I did, I would put the new valve body in with no thermostat. That's what you, if you have to update one of these transmissions, make sure you get that done. Our remanufacturers are doing that. They're building them that way. When we buy them, they're expensive, but they're expensive because all those transmissions, not because they've updated it. They do put the updates in, but they take the thermostats out. They bypass them with a billet part inside of the transmission as part of the valve body. So I just drained mine. I saw it was dirty. I put the plug in it, put it back on, Ran it for a few minutes, ran through all the gears on the hoist, drained it again, filled it, and then the fluid looked nice. But I would be doing that. I would drain it. And you do it a little earlier. You're not going to get all of it out, but at least you can do that. And if it ever does fail, make sure you get the remanufactured unit with the upgraded valve body with no thermostat. It should say that specifically in the paperwork. This has been upgraded without a thermostat. And if you go back to those GMs we tell you about the external thermostat that you should just take off and put the bypass in, some people have been saying, well, I don't want to run it that cool. It needs to warm up. Well, until the thermostat opens and your radiator gets warm anyways, it's never going to warm it up, so that doesn't matter. And GM has specifically said in a service bulletin, remove it and put the bypass in. They are telling you to do it because it's one of the primary reasons these transmissions die. So on both your Fords, put a drain plug in them, drain and fill when you think it's necessary by looking at the condition of that fluid.
12: So the dealer's giving him the right advice compared to what you would say too.
17: It would, if they were to do a full flush, it is very expensive. You're going to need a lot more time and a lot more fluid, and it's probably going to be at a dealer probably close to $900 to do that, and it just wouldn't make sense.
10: Does that help you out there, Dean?
15: Yeah, I got another question related to these pickups too. Well, not definitely these pickups, but I've got a fuel dealer around here that I can buy E85 for $1.66. It's a station about 16 miles away. Now, is it practical or impossible if you had a, you know, non-E85 vehicle to convert it over to E85, or is that just way out of the realm of, you know, cost prohibitive?
17: Sure, you could tune it, but it's going to cost you money to do that. And, well, the money to do that, some of them is just as simple on newer ones is as simple as putting a different tune in it so it's able to look at some things and change the software to adjust for that. Other ones, you can't do it. But on the ones you can, you're looking at about a $600 to $800 tune at least. You take that and divide it by the number of gallons you're using per month, and you're going to say, wow, I probably could have gone 3 years on that difference of what it cost me, the $600 for the tuning. A few cents isn't going to make a lot. It's got to be a lot of dollars.
10: Well, and that's what now it is.
17: Yeah.
10: But that might not last.
17: No, that's funny. Isn't it funny now how the price of oil is pre-war price and the gas is still so high?
10: Yeah.
17: Nice. Oil companies, love you. We just want our, I don't care what it is. I just want my gas cheap. But the price
10: Hold on
17: of
10: a second
17: fuel,
10: there, Russ. I like the moves there. That was quite the tap dance you did.
17: Anyways, the less BTU you have with E85, the more alcohol, the more fuel you're going to burn. So your cost per mile is going to go up, or your fuel per mile, your usage is going to go up per mile dramatically, drastically using E85 compared to a low ethanol E15 or less. So you're going to lose, you're going to have that dollar difference there too. For the average person like Doug, who has a van, I'm talking to you, producer Doug. Yeah, he's not listening. Mm-mm. He's busy with another caller. I love it. His benefit right now by saving $1 a gallon, he's actually saving money using E85. But when it's not that low, when it's only 30 to 40 cents difference, he goes with E30, and then he saves money that way. E30 is the best way to go. If you've got a vehicle that can take flex fuel, put that, I would go with that.
12: Well, and then also if you did convert that to E85 tune, it's not a switch you can switch and turn back. And
17: right.
12: So if you're out on the field, right, out in the road, and you want to take that truck somewhere, and all of a sudden you can't find E85,
17: right,
12: you kind of put yourself into a box. That'd make me a little bit nervous.
10: Yeah.
17: There are more stations where you can find, if your choice is regular fuel, like up to E15, 10, 15, or 0, or a flex fuel higher than that, it's usually E30. There are some E85 stations, quite a few of them. But overall, when I looked at the fuel finder lately, it looked like there were more E30 stations than E85. I think it's because people listen to Under the Hood Show, and they know that if they got a flex fuel car and they want to run an E85, they're better off running E30, right?
10: Dean, thanks very much for the call. Good luck. We're going to take a break. 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
28: A dense fog advisory continues until 9 a.m. today. Mainly sunny skies develop with fog in spots early today, with daytime highs approaching 89. Winds out of the southeast around 5 miles per hour. Lows level off around 65. Tonight, clear skies. Sunshine expected. Tomorrow, high temperatures reach up to 90. That's a look at your latest forecast from the Weatherology Weather Center. I'm staff meteorologist Jennifer Wojcicki. Right now, it's 65 degrees.
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0: And what would they be without Chris? 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
19: 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Let's talk to Tom in Pennsylvania. You're on the Under the Hood show. Tom, what can we do for you?
1: Hi, guys. Great show.
19: Thank you.
1: Looking to buy a new minivan. Doing my due diligence and researching, we've decided on a new Honda Odyssey. Then I start reading about VCM problems they had in the engine in the past, and supposedly it's gotten better, but people are bypassing the system, putting some type of muzzler on it. So my question is, do you recommend, if we do buy a new Honda Odyssey, to put this bypass system on?
12: No. Buy the Odyssey. If that's the vehicle you've picked, it's a good choice. The Odyssey, the Toyota Sienna, they're both very, very good vans. There's others, but that's the two that are at the top of the heap typically when they get reviewed. And as far as the legacy of the brand and dependability and reliability, they've always been solid, both those brands. And again, I'm not saying the others aren't good. I mean, there's plenty of wonderful Pacifica lovers out there. There's, you know, one of our friends have got a Kia Carnival that they just absolutely love. It's one of the new ones. And so it's one of our employees here, and they really do enjoy it. We haven't had enough experience with that particular model to see what they do in 10 years. But, you know, so far so good. And you're going to have a good factory warranty, and I wouldn't want you messing with that. And I think if you maintain that vehicle at the factory recommendations and stick with it, you're gonna be in good shape. The oil is the biggest thing. Just keeping that oil clean.
17: More.
12: And do it more often than they say. Because there's probably, what's the maintenance light going to do on that from the factory?
17: I think it's like 8,000.
12: Oh, yeah.
17: I would do more, and it will not hurt a darn thing if you put some oil system cleaner in it every time. The system gets gummed up. That's what causes the failure in these things. It is not a problem to run oil system cleaner in vehicles. We've got some customers that use that Justice Brothers oil system cleaner in every one of their oil
19: to teams. Run it through, not put in and leave it.
17: They drive it to the shop and say, can you change my oil today? Sure. The oil system cleaner goes in, we start the car, we come back inside, we get everything ready to go, we pull the car in, 5 minutes or so has gone by, then we change the oil. It's just that simple, and it keeps it clean, and it's just a good idea. If you keep it clean, you're going to have a lot less issue. It's very similar to a person. There are people.

0: will, by stats, will live longer if you keep them clean. Will some make it a long time if somebody's changing the oil every 10,000 miles? I have no idea how it happens, but some cars do. And it might be the same model. You might have 10 of the same model. One of them never gets an oil change, and somehow it makes it to 100,000, and the other ones are dying at 75, 80 when they have, like the Equinox. Some of those are failing 60, 70,000 miles with the piston ring gum up problem, and they're getting that oil changed a lot, but see, most of them, they're not doing it.
1: Tom, you've looked at both the Odyssey and the Sienna?
2: Oh, yes, you did. Well, and, okay. And in the past, we have both. We had an Odyssey in the old days, and I have a Sienna right now, and both are great. But we go to Florida, and we need the room in the back.
0: The new ones are good.
2: The new Toyota Siennas, you can't take out the middle row seats.
1: Do the Odyssey windows still roll down?
0: the side ones?
1: The back windows in the Odyssey still roll down?
2: Oh, I don't know. We had an older one. Yeah. I mean, it's gone 10 years now. But, I mean, we keep them until the wheels fall off. And the Sienna is great. It's just that I got 150,000 miles.
0: If you're on the road, you're better off. If you got a car that's on the road, our customers that have the Hondas and Toyotas that use them for fleet vehicles are not having engine problems with them because they're always on the move. It's the ones that are 10 to 15,000 miles a year that have more problems than the longer ones.
1: In Florida, you're not going to roll those windows down. It's
0: all the time.
1: No, never.
0: It's like it is here today, all the time.
1: Yeah, yeah. Tom, thanks very much for the call. Good luck. 866-594-4150. Let's talk to Bob in Michigan. You're on the End of the Hood Show. Bob, what can we do for you?
3: I have a 2012 Chevrolet Impala, standard V6, 136,000 miles, intermittent hard steering. Worse when it's cold, can happen warm, but usually in the first thing in the morning kind of reminds me of the old GMX cars where they had what they called morning sickness.
4: I was just going to say that.
3: Yeah, I don't know I thought they cured that years ago. I must have got the one lucky one where they didn't.
4: Well, there's a really good chance that the seals in the rack and pinion when they're cold are not sealing properly and you're losing some assists. Most likely on that. That's still a hydraulic system. Check your fluid. Make sure you don't have any leaks.
0: Good luck getting to the pump.
4: Yeah. Do you have any do you have any noises? Is it growling at you at all or squealing at you at all or anything?
3: No, it's not offering me any diagnostic routes to check out. No, everything is quiet. No leaks. Somebody told me there's a bulletin out that they put GM put the wrong fluid in some of these cars. But this thing is so old, I think it would have had issues before that. However, I cannot find a bulletin on that.
0: Yeah, no. That with this age, it wouldn't be a problem. But it may be low on fluid. If you can even...
3: No, I've checked that.
0: Oh, you found it. Because we have a lot of customers who say, I can't even find it because it's so far down behind the engine to get to it.
3: No, I understand that.
0: If it's full, get yourself a... If you can get a light down in there and just kind of peer in there as the engine's running... See if the fluid is circulating in the pump. If it's not, that pump is really weak, and that could mean the pump and the rack are bad. Could also mean that just the pump is bad. But if it's not moving at all, then definitely the pump's out for sure, at least that part of it. And you can start with that and then flush it out and see if it helps. But if you see fluid just really churning in there like a waterfall, it's really moving and it's full, then that pump is running, but the rack is just the valving in it. It's not working anymore. It's gummed up and dirty and old and failing.
3: Okay. One other question. Have you guys run into a low brake pedal problem on this generation of Impala?
0: No, not from normal. There's not one normal common thing that does it, but on all cars, if you have a sticky caliper pin slide or a caliper that's stuck out, you'll get a low pedal. So the first thing to do on those after the fluid's checked and make sure everything's bled well is we pull off the calipers and make sure the pins slide back and forth full travel by hand. They shouldn't need a tool at all. And make sure that the caliper piston can be easily pushed back in with a pair of channel locks or something like that all the way. If all those are good, then you may have a master cylinder issue or an ABS pump issue. But if any one of those calipers is hard to push in or the slides are stuck, it's going to do that on any car.
3: Well, I hear you. That's great advice, and I will follow up and let you guys know how I do.

0: Thanks very much.
1: Thanks, Bob.
2: 866-594-4150. That's the number to reach us here at the Under the Hood Show. We're going to take a break in just a second. And Dale, you'll be up next. But before this, I have to talk to you about something very quickly.
1: Oh, my.
2: While I still can, while it's not too late.
1: Oh, my.
2: I saw a video on YouTube from the Builders Convention recently. And they have foomp tubes for people.
1: Oh.
2: They have pneumatic elevators.
1: Okay.
2: Uh-huh. Where you get in the tube and it doesn't. I hope there's a setting where you can just go foomp and you're at the next. But it's normal. It's normal speed. So I just wanted to get that to you before you make any.
1: Before we finish the lift
2: right.
1: Over here?
2: Yes. Yes.
3: We could probably get one from his office to here right across.
1: Oh, I just think.
3: A clear one?
2: So, all right, that's all. I
1: have questions.
3: The foomp is the sound of the sudden stop.
2: Yeah.
1: I have questions.
2: Okay. You're listening to the Under the Hood Show. We'll be back in just a minute.
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3: Like Jerome Finkelstein.
2: Okay.
3: Or is it Steen?
2: I don't know.
1: That's a Doug. You did well, I think.
3: Anyways, I'm.
1: You should have just rolled with it.
3: All right, I'm rolling with it. Pretend I didn't. Hey, congratulations from our friends over at Berkeley One Classics. They're celebrating over 50 years of collector car coverage.
2: And you can also, if you join the Hoodie Fan Club, sometimes we just give prizes away.
3: Stuff.
2: Like?
3: Well, our friends over at Advance Auto Parts are giving away another 73-piece diehard roadside emergency toolkit. 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I find myself needing tools now and then. It's a great thing. And they've got a lot of other tools at Advance Auto Parts as well, too. So if you need them, think about that. If you're like, oh, where can I go to get a this or that? And it's Sunday afternoon. You're like, well, there you go.
1: How many times have you had a toolkit and it was just the 65 piece and the piece that you needed wasn't in there? Yeah. That's why you need 73.
2: Yeah.
3: And diehard, who knows that name? Everybody.
1: Yeah.
3: It's been around forever. Thankfully, they took it over.
0: Falls, Minnesota.
3: Yes. Yeah. When Sears went away, thankfully somebody picked it up, and that's Advance Auto Parts. So thank you for that. But we're giving away one. So
2: enter underthehoodshow.com.
3: There you go.
2: 866-594-4150. Let's talk to Dale. You're on the Under the Hood Show. Dale, what can we do for you?
5: Yeah, I talked with you guys several months ago about on that 2003 Chevy pickup that I had an electrical leak, and I put in a remote control battery bypass. And that seemed to work just fine for several months. But, you know, I was just doing shorter drives, you know, 20, 30 miles. I drove it out to Mitchell a month or so ago when it was hot, too. And I think I fried something in it because it quit working or didn't want to work anymore. So I did pull the dash cover off and unplug the radio, because you guys said a lot of times the radio is what was causing that. And that did cure it. So I ran a few days without the radio in it. And I thought, well, I know what it is. I'm just going to plug the radio back in. But now things are kind of wonky. I haven't put a new radio in it. Like the dome light doesn't work when you open the door. The power locks don't work. You suppose whatever was wrong with the radio deteriorated more when I unplugged it and plugged it back in?
2: That's all, by the way, Dale, that's always how electrical calls go. It always ends with, and then everything started going wonky.
1: Yeah, and then wonky becomes our mystery to figure out.
2: Right, yeah.
0: And it exploded. You got a bigger problem than the radio. That was a symptom, more than likely. You start to lose dome lights and all that, which are on a different circuit. And in 03, more than likely a body control module has got an issue with the module itself or something going to it. You need to get it into a shop where they can take a look at it. But we have replaced countless body control modules on those vehicles over the years for multiple electronic issues. They're just a weak point in that truck, and that controls your horn, your lights, your windows, your locks, your radio runs through that, wipers run through that, your cruise runs through that. There's a lot of stuff that runs through that because it's a body control module. So it's controlling body functions. It's like, got a problem with your heart, you got a problem with your body. Got a problem with your brain, you got a problem with your body. Doesn't matter how good your hands are. If your brain doesn't work, your hands aren't working.
2: That's a terrible analogy. I mean, that you're, look, credit where credit is due. Sometimes A1 analogies, that one. When he said it was leaking electricity, I was picturing like getting a shock, going up, grabbing door handle.
1: Dale, fuzzy sweaters.
2: Dale, you got a little bit of work there to do. Sorry about that. Good luck in it. It's not going to, the remote switch isn't going to, it lasted a little while, but that's not going to.
0: So Chris, along those lines, you said the door handle, I hadn't thought about it till now. So we had a thing back in the late 80s, early 90s, like 89, 90, that you could add to an alarm system. Shannon probably remembers those fancy alarms we had over at Dashboard Electronics.
1: Yeah, they were the ones that cost a lot of money.
0: Yeah, like the Alpines with the radar sensor. You put your hand over the top of a convertible. I think you got one. Didn't I put one in your Trans Am convertible?
1: I didn't have that in there. I didn't get the Alpine option.
0: Okay.
1: We put a good one in there, but I didn't have that option.
0: You could put your hand over the seats and the alarm. Remember those were the alarm motions? They had those. Well, they had an option called a pain generator, which was made illegal in some states. California outlawed it because what you would do is you would hook up. Remember that?
2: Sounds terrible.
0: Think about this, Chris. The handheld tasers, you remember those where you just push the button and you stick it on? Them in the movie, and they would hurt and burn. Basically, it was an electric fence in a handheld, like a cattle prod.
2: Yeah.
0: So we would hook up the same equipment that you would use on a cattle prod into the car. One lead goes to the body, right? So when the alarm is on, the pain generator is on. If somebody came up and touched the car, the door handle, which they were all metal back then, they would get the shock of an electric cattle prod. As you can see, they wouldn't.
2: Smart.
0: In the rain, they had problems with them. But boy, on a nice dry day, if that thing was on, you have to pick who in the shop's going to test it.
1: Is it working? Get Jim. Jim, we got to test the system.
0: Can you imagine?
2: Put those little charcoal nubs on the car, Jim. 866 594-4150. Let's talk to Kelly in Louisiana. Kelly, welcome back to the Under the Hood Show.
6: How are you today?
2: Fantastic.
6: Great. I just wanted to call and thank Shannon for the tour yesterday. I tell you, impressive place. And when you ride up on a motorcycle and you see a motorcycle parking area, it's like, these people are okay. And then there were three motorcycles and a Sea-Doo. Not a Sea-Doo on a trailer. There was a Sea-Doo on the pavement. I thought, I'd like to see how they got that there. But anyway, just wanted to call and say thanks.
0: It rains a lot.
6: And they
0: floated in.
6: Yeah, right. Deep snow. You know, the muddy gravel road coming in on a motorcycle was quite a thrill.
0: We have a paved road.
1: Kelly, I had to inform him that with a little more advanced knowledge, I could have had him avoid that with our paved road that comes in from the north. But
0: Google.
1: Yeah, if everybody at Google Maps and Apple Maps could send in they have a little help thing on there.
2: Mm-hmm.
1: If everybody could send it in, especially if you're a local guide and all this stuff, say, hey, there's a paved route that should be recommended. Maybe that would get it changed, but otherwise it takes you right down that gravel road. And when you're on a good-looking motorcycle, when it just rained an inch and a half the night before, you don't want to drive down that. And I give you huge credit for doing that.
2: We should point out Kelly is on a cross-country road trip on his motorcycle.
1: He is. And where are you at today, Kelly? Are you out in the Black Hills?
6: I'm on Iron Mountain Road near Keystone, South Dakota, and going to be riding the Needles Highway right after this, and then heading to Badlands this afternoon or tomorrow morning.
2: Perfect.
1: Yeah, Kelly stopped in, and I happened to be in the lobby. I was getting ready to go with an employee on a job annual review, and I want to show you around if I can. It's going to be quick. So we got a 100-mile-an-hour tour, and I haven't posted the picture yet. We took a picture. He got himself a hoodie. I just had a new fresh stock of hoodies come in for the store here. We do keep some here at the auto recycling that can be bought. And it was great to meet him. Such a nice man. Very accomplished. I just love what he's doing. He's out on the bike, and he's out taking in all the sights, trying to get the challenge coins for all the states.
2: There you go.
1: And he is also so organized that when this is all done, his wonderful wife will be meeting him at the end of the destination, flying in a good way to get there,
2: mm-hmm.
1: so that she lets him do what he needs to do, and they'll meet at the end, and they're going to enjoy the destination when they get there. So it's awesome.
6: Mama flies first class when I'm on the bike.
1: It seemed like a good compromise.
2: Kelly, thanks very much for the call. Thanks for stopping in, all right?
6: God bless, fellas. Thank you.
2: Thanks, Kelly.
1: Thank you.
2: That he's gonna the Iron Mountain Road, got the tunnels, Mount Rushmore. Good time to be there.
1: Yeah.
2: Today. And I was gonna say that Kelly picked a bad time because it's been raining every day, but he's picked a great time because it's been raining overnight every night for like the last week, but not as much during the day. Ride safe, Kelly. 866-594-4150. Let's talk to Daryl. You're on the End of the Hood Show. Daryl, what can we do for you?
7: I'm a 1998 GMC K1500. When I get to right at that 50-mile-an-hour range, and if I try to accelerate, let's say I just need a little more power, and I accelerate, it shakes for just 1 or 2 seconds. If I press on the accelerator very slow, it just goes past that. But if, like I said, if I'm at that 50-mile-an-hour range and I need a little extra gas, it shimmies for a second, and then it quits. I got all brand-new tires on there, so I know it's not that.
0: I think it's more of a misfire.
2: Ignition coil. Yeah?
0: Probably.
2: Yeah.
0: You know, 98 still going to be.
2: Don't qualify this. Don't qualify. Let him talk.
1: Okay.
0: Still going to be a cap.
1: I will.
0: A cap of 350, cap, rotor.
2: That's what I meant.
0: Coil. And if you look at the coil, you can just physically look at it and see between the plastic of the coil and the metal housing, if it's burnt and gray on both sides, like somebody that's had their hand against a car with one of those pain generator arms, then that coil is shot. 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It's also a coil. 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You get a cap and rotor as a pair. 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Don't get them together because they were designed on that same distributor together. Cap, rotor, plugs, wires, coil, tune-up stuff all together. Advance Auto Parts will have all that in stock, and that's what you need. That is more than likely what's going on.
2: Is there any chance that if I'm driving a 98 and I have to get cap, rotor, plugs, and it's going to be as cheap as it was in 1998, or is it still
0: not 98 to now? I bet the price is about doubled, but it hasn't gone up like inflation.
2: Right.
0: Those parts are pretty good. There are some parts that have gone up a lot, but overall, auto parts in general have not met inflation. It's kind of like gasoline. If gasoline went up from 1998 to now, following inflation, we'd be what, $12 a gallon? Because it's inflation, right? But it hasn't. Same way with auto parts. Brake rotors that were $26 in 1998 are now about $38 in 2026. That is not following inflation. That is just a nice steady increase of the price of metal.
2: Nice.
0: So we're lucky that that's followed along.
1: I know one that's gotten cheaper. If I'm wrong, please correct me quickly. In that truck, the distributor.
0: Yes, the whole distributor was about $350 back then, and now it's like $100.
1: Yeah, that one is definitely a save, because we started having failures. We started having failures in those as they got into a couple hundred thousand mile range, and that's good. That's a good thing.
2: All right, this is the Under the Hood Show. Let's take a quick break. We'll be back.
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10: 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A small surgery just involves a few poke holes. 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
17: A dense fog advisory continues until 9 a.m. today. Mainly sunny skies develop with fog in spots early today, with daytime highs approaching 89. Winds out of the southeast around 5 miles per hour. Lows level off around 65. Tonight, clear skies. Sunshine expected. Tomorrow, high temperatures reach up to 90. That's a look at your latest forecast from the Weatherology Weather Center. I'm staff meteorologist Jennifer Wojcicki. Right now, it's 65 degrees.
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2: 866-594-4150. That's the number to reach us here at the Under the Hood Show. Let's go to Minnesota and talk to Tim. You're on the Under the Hood Show. Tim, what can we do for you?
19: My brother, who is the car guy, and I'm kind of the builder kind of guy, and he just got done. It took him 3 years, but he just got done putting together a 2006 GTO. And so he's mostly retired, and he's been sitting around for a week, and he started thinking, maybe I'll get the 55 Chevy pickup going. So he goes out there, and he talks to me in the meantime, and I says, well, what have you done to it to get it to go? And he says, well, nothing. He's just been cranking on it. So we open the hood, and there's a piece of duct tape across the one-barrel carburetor. This is a 235 six-popper. And so I says, well, have you checked the plugs? No. So we pull the plugs. They're black with carbon or whatever. And so he went out and bought a new set of plugs, and we put them in. And we started checking the voltage across the coil. And on the one side, it was 12.9. Somebody must have changed this over from a 6-volt system to a 12-volt system. And on the other side, we got 8 or 9 volts. And should we be getting 12 volts out of the other side of that coil?
0: No, not always. But most of these were 12 volt to begin with.
19: Oh, were they?
0: Yeah.
19: Okay. I didn't know that.
0: Yeah, I've got a 49 up at the shop, and it's always been 12 volt. Now, the way a coil works, you've got battery voltage to the one side of it always with the key on. The other side goes from zero, should go from zero to battery voltage if with a point system as the points open and close. Because those points are closed, they're drawing that coil down, and then they open, the condenser takes over, does its job as it's storing that energy, and then it sparks. So the negative side, if you put a test light on it with one side on the ground, it's going to flash as the as that coil opens and closes. If it doesn't, you have a problem with your secondary side of the ignition or the primary side of the ignition where the points are opening and closing on it. And you can put electronics, like Pertronics makes a system, put an electronic piece in there, which works great for those to avoid the points issue. And they're under a couple $100 for a set. They're pretty cheap. I would definitely go with that, but it sounds like, you got a problem going on. And if it's been sitting that long that it had the duct tape over the carburetor, and that'll flood it out and get your plugs nice and black and wet with fuel. But it sounds like
19: my brother put the duct tape on it
0: probably years ago and forgot. Yeah, I've seen that happen. And then they put the air cleaner back on. So like, well, why wouldn't you have seen that? That's what listeners are thinking. It's like, because we put the duct tape on and then put the lid on the air cleaner to protect it. Right. Well, yeah, I've seen that.
19: He doesn't even have an air cleaner.
0: Oh, well, there you go.
1: Well, then there's just things.
2: Yeah. Your brother.
1: That's
2: things.
1: So you guys can have fun with that.
0: I didn't open the hood. I listened to you guys and put a battery tender on it 15 years ago, just, and it still cranked.
1: I was just kind of enjoying the fact that, okay, I think I heard it right. He was the car guy and you were the builder guy.
2: Yeah.
1: And so you're helping him to open the hood.
19: He opened the hood, but here's this duct tape over to one barrel carburetor. And I'm thinking, what in the world? He says, well, that's my choke.
1: Oh,
0: I've done that on a lawnmower. Slap a piece of duct tape, crank it over a little bit, then take the tape off.
1: I put my hand over it and choke it out.
0: You ever had it backfire? I have.
1: Oh, yeah. Yep.
2: Well, Tim, good luck. Now, I'm going to say this is not a Berkeley Classic.
9: Why?
2: Yet. No. Just let
0: it
2: me.
0: It is definitely.
2: Let me, hold on.
0: Because it doesn't run.
2: Hold on.
0: It would be.
2: When it gets running, I want Tim to call back and we'll send them both hoodies and we'll guess the color. But right now, it's not. There's
0: but let's make
2: too
0: this
2: much
0: point.
2: Going on.
0: With Berkley One Classics, they will insure that vehicle.
2: Yes.
0: Taken apart, not running, as well as all together, because this is a classic vehicle.
2: It and has they insure, value right now.
0: Yes, they're insuring the value of what it is there.
1: I think that's a good way to take this, mm-hmm. Chris.
0: Mm-hmm. All right.
1: I do. I think
0: get
1: I like
0: it running
1: that.
0: First.
1: We're going to give them some encouragement over the long weekend ahead, if that's, you know, how this hits.
2: Yep.
1: And then they're going to both have an opportunity. I like that. I like that a lot.
2: And I heard this. I heard someone say the other day that if you have adult siblings that you're polite with but not super close, then you had youth siblings you didn't fist fight with. If you fist fought with your siblings, you're probably close now, closer now than if you didn't. If your family was polite and normal, you're not as close. That's it.
0: Aren't your siblings like all 10 years older than you?
2: Yeah.
1: Did you fist fight?
2: Yeah.
1: Yeah, you've told those stories.
2: Yeah.
1: So now you're really tight.
2: Yeah. Yeah. The only
0: and
2: one
0: you
2: I'm
0: won
2: not
0: because
2: close,
0: you were like a little ninja.
2: Oh, yeah. Yeah, I won because.
1: Where did you get this information?
2: I just heard someone say it. I thought it was a pretty, in my case, accurate.
1: So you heard someone say it just.
2: Yeah.
0: He does radio. He gets all the best trivia.
1: Because where you fit, it fit you. And so you kept it.
2: Yeah, totally. That's how I live
1: that's
2: my life.
1: That's how people do things.
2: I find quotes that fit me yeah.
1: and then I own them.
2: Like, you don't have to work. You don't have to run.
1: That's what everybody does with the internet.
2: Yeah.
1: They search.
2: This whole show is based on
1: they
2: that.
1: They search until they find the answer that suits their outcome.
2: Uh-huh.
1: And then they rub it in your face.
2: Uh-huh.
1: I don't like that.
2: Yeah, I read on the internet if someone says something you don't like, just ignore them. Roger, we're going to have to get you after the break, so stay right where you are. 866-594-4150. That's the number to reach us here at the End of the Hood Show.
1: Russ mentioned the Berkley One Classics, and you know what I did? Again, I climbed the fence downstairs in the lobby, and I placed my insurance card under the seat of the 51 Ford tractor in the lobby. So I do change the insurance card every year in that.
2: Will you do me a huge favor?
1: What's that?
2: Will you set up on the tractor one of those alarms that give you a shock?
1: A pain generator?
2: Yeah, will you please set that up? Maybe even like a radar assisted, so if you reach over the fence, you get a zap.
1: And then it plays a little bit of Sting, King of Pain,
2: yeah,
1: or
2: well,
1: something like
2: you
1: that.
2: Got,
1: or...
2: You got the whole theme going, so you could just get an electric fence around that thing.
1: All three, when the kids climb on it?
2: That'll do it for this hour of the Under the Hood Show. Thanks for listening.
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21: ABC News, I'm Brian Clark. The U.S. and Iran are set to continue technical talks, even though the countries traded fire all week, says ABC's Selena Wang.
22: The U.S. hitting more than 170 targets in Iran over 2 days. That was in response to Iran attacking commercial ships in the Strait of Hormuz. And we're now learning from a senior U.S. official that the Iranians privately told Trump's advisors that they, quote, screwed up and made a mistake in shooting at those ships in the Strait, and that they said, let's keep talking.
21: The bipartisan bill intended to lower housing costs became law 10 days after it was passed by Congress. That's how long it takes for a bill to become law without the president's signature. President Trump did not sign this bill in protest for Congress not passing his voter ID bill. Apple accused OpenAI of stealing trade secrets in a federal lawsuit filed in California. And Martha Lillard died at 78. She was the last U.S. polio patient to be using an iron lung. This is ABC News. The anguished family of a Mississippi teenager who died while boating on the 4th of July is demanding a thorough and transparent investigation, says ABC's Aaron Katursky.
23: 18-year-old Nolan Wells took a boat with friends to Horn Island off the Mississippi Gulf Coast. Those friends told investigators Wells decided to stay behind. His body was found 2 days later.
24: We just want to know what happened and why our baby didn't come home.
25: Authorities believe Wells drowned and say so far there is no evidence of any foul play, but his parents are skeptical and they've sent their son's body for an independent autopsy.
21: There is also a race factor, which Reverend Al Sharpton says he's not discounting as a factor. Wells is black. The other three men on his boat were white. New York City Mayor Zoran Mamdani said on Friday that Taylor Swift paid the city more than $160,000 for the event permit tied to her wedding to Travis Kelce at Madison Square Garden. I'm Brian Clark, ABC News.
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2: During that break there, Roger was waiting.
0: Yeah.
2: As the music was playing, he's just sitting there waiting for his turn.
30: Well, let me just say that I have seven brothers and I'm the oldest, and I can validate Chris's comment about liking the ones that you fought with.
2: Uh-huh.
1: Well, there's a different level of respect there, I suppose.
2: Yeah. It's just you've been through the battles.
1: There's no need to measure anything. You know what's going to happen.
2: You've been through the battles with each other and came out the other side.
30: That's right. Well, here's my question.
2: Okay.
30: 2013 Nissan Frontier Pro 4x4 with 28,000 miles on it. And I've had the oil changed. I bought it when it had 20,000 on it. And my question is, do I need to have all the other fluids changed because, you know, it's 13 years old, it's low mileage, or do I just leave it alone and have it go to the 50,000 or whatever before I change any of that stuff? I had no problems with the vehicle so far.
1: How is it stored?
0: It's cheap.
1: Yeah, I'm just curious. So how is it stored? Where do you keep it? Is it a cool heated garage or is it a?
30: It's in a three-stall car garage, and it's not heated, but I drive it, every other day or so. Mostly in town, very few highway miles on it.
2: I want you to ask that question someday. How do you store the car? Where do you keep it? And I want him to say, we have it on the sign on top of the pole, and it turns slowly. That's where I want someone to have one of those.
1: They haven't had that answer yet,
2: yeah,
1: have we?
2: Yeah, no.
0: I saw one recently on the internet, but it was a real thing. It was a tour of some rap star's house in Miami. Oh. You may have seen the one with he's got a Lamborghini Countach, a 79, that was bought brand new, and it's never been driven. It was drained of all the fluids, and it hangs on his wall sideways next to a staircase. A big, wide, like 12-foot wide step.
2: Sure.
0: It's just hanging there. How do you store your car? I hang it on the wall.
1: Just like a picture.
2: Mm-hmm.
1: It's a work of art. What a flex that is.
0: He's a basketball player. He's not a rap star. That's what it was.
2: All right.
0: But how? What? What?
1: Sounds like a Dwayne Wade thing.
0: Look how much money
2: I have.
0: Yeah. So think about this.
2: I have guitars on the wall that I can't play.
0: One right here on the floor.
2: Yeah.
0: Can't play it either because it's got a clock on it.
1: That makes more sense than a Lamborghini.
2: True.
1: On the wall.
2: It's just scale. It's just a matter of scale.
0: If you're Elon Musk,
1: yeah.
0: Lamborghini, I got a rocket ship on my wall. For me, it's I got a nickel on my wall.
1: Go retrieve that Tesla Roadster out of space, and I'm going to hang it on my wall.
2: There you go.
1: Go get it.
0: That would be great to get that back someday. Somebody will bring it back.
2: That brings us around to space, the final frontier.
1: Nissan Frontier, yes.
0: 2013. All right.
2: Roger's like, I've been sitting here for a half hour.
0: Think about how cheap the fluid changes are for most of this truck. The front differential, the rear differential, the transfer case. Cheap, cheap, cheap. So it's not going to hurt you to change them money-wise. And then you could tell that's where you're going to get most of your condensation is those differentials where it's sat and it's old. I would probably change those just to get a good look at what's inside and get the fluid out of them. The transmission, it gets hot when you use it. So, you know, it's going to be burning moisture out of it when it's driven for a good number of miles at points. So look at the condition of it. If it looks great, you're fine probably. Leave it a while. Now, the last one is going to be your coolant. Brake fluid, change it. It's going to absorb metals. Get that flushed. Do that. Change it. It's not very expensive. It should be done. Coolant, though, is your last frontier. That, because of the age, needs to be changed. You know, you can use test strips and see what kind of metal's in it, and you can use a refractometer and see what the boil point and freeze point is of it, but I bet you're going to have high metal content in there just because of the age, and it's been slowly corroding inside of the engine, dropping some metals in there. What you do is you start the engine up and you run it for about a minute, enough to just get coolant circulating, and then you use this test strip in there, and you see what it looks like, and if it's got high metal, you know, the pH has changed. You'll see you want to change it. But I would be thinking coolant change on that because of the years. But other than that, I mean, and this fits any car, too.
2: I'm going to ask this question like I'm Roger, and I'm listening.
0: Hi, Roger.
2: I'm listening to the show, and I'm
0: Uncle
2: calling Chris. And the advice you give, I'm just going to go to a mechanic. I don't have a guy, let's say, and I don't have you. If Roger goes to any shop, does he have that discussion with them at the counter and say, it's been sitting, it's 13 years old and this and that. I want to change the differentials and find out the status of the fluid. Do you know what I mean?
1: I'm just a little bit, so
0: call the show first.
1: Yeah, because there are some really good customer service people at shops. They're tremendously good about customer service and communication. They nail it. But they're going to be going off of what they can sell you from the list of required maintenance. And all of those services are due by age.
0: Yeah.
1: Because it's 13 years old.
0: Or if you ask for it, you're going to get it. Just like you're at Taco Bell and saying, I want this, this, this. Do I need it? Well, I don't know what you need, but go ahead and order what you want. You have some of those as well. And then you have other people that say, well, oh, you want the heart attack burger? How's your cholesterol? Do you think you should? Yeah, you're right. You probably shouldn't eat that. Why don't you go for the veggie dish? Thank you. Some just sell off the menu.
1: Yeah, so that's where you'd want to make sure you're having that discussion if you're going in with somebody that is truly, and it just, it's harder to do that anymore,
2: right? Mm-hmm.
1: Because of the way you construct the facility.
2: And if, well, and if I were Roger, I'd go in and say, change the front and rear differential, do this. And then they'd say, okay, it's done. And I'd leave and go, oh, yeah, I was supposed to ask some questions about that. I forgot that.
1: Or you'd get home and your wife would say, did you ask them about the brake fluid?
2: What did they say about the brake fluid? Yeah. I'd go, oh, they changed it. I don't know how it looked.
1: It's like a doctor's appointment. Did you ask them about that wart on your toe? Oh, I forgot about that.
2: Yeah.
0: Toe.
1: I figured I'd be clean this time.
2: Does that all make sense to you, Roger?
0: Right.
2: Do you have a guy? Is this something that makes you comfortable?
30: Well, I have to have a guy because my family does not allow me near any kind of tools or anything related to automotive.
2: That's not always
30: so
2: bad.
30: I have to trust people.
1: Yeah,
0: Dead blow hammer.
1: Let's recap, because I think in the course of this conversation, we've given him the impression that he doesn't have to do anything, but he should do everything.
2: Right.
1: Isn't that kind of what just happened there?
2: Yeah.
1: All right. So I think Russ's advice on the differential on the front, it's a small fluid cavity. It is not
0: cheap at a shop.
1: It's going to be affordable to do. I would do that with the age. Let him inspect it. Just see what that fluid looks like.
0: I think the Frontier, those Nissan rear ends, most all of them have a drain plug on them, same as the front. So it's drain and fill.
1: And that's a really good idea. You know, the coolant with that many years on it, they can test it. But a coolant flush, I would highly recommend, because that engine is still a very expensive engine. It's a high feature engine.
0: And high popularity.
1: It is. And the transmission fluid, they can inspect that and see, because it's, just what's it looking like. If it's getting a little dark, they can use the proper procedure on that.
0: Still has a dipstick, so they can just pull it out. It's that simple.
1: Yeah, and the brake fluid is something that with the age, I would have them do it. Just, like I said, it's absorbed a lot of moisture over the years and metals, and it's just a good time to do that. But that's a heck of a good truck. That truck is solid. We don't get a lot of failures on those.
0: Nope.
1: We get them in that people have abandoned at a tow lot because they've just completely worn out. And we'll get them in with 300 and some thousand miles on them, and there's still some life left in them when you start them back up again.
2: And Roger, correct me if I'm wrong, Russ, if he wants to listen or see what we just said, because like when I'm doing this show, I get so excited I don't pay attention. If he goes to YouTube in a few days, he can see the transcript, right?
0: Yes, yes.
2: Yeah. There you go,
1: he
2: Roger.
1: He can screen print it.
2: Yeah.
1: Carry it with him.
2: Roger, thanks very much for the call, and thanks for the hour and a half you had to wait on hold while we talked about other stuff. All right, let's take a quick break on the Under the Hood Show.
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15: Sodbusters. A dense fog advisory continues until 9 a.m. today. Ample sunshine expected with fog in spots early today, with daytime highs approaching 89. Southeasterly winds around 5 miles per hour. Clear skies again tonight, lows level off around 65. Clear skies tomorrow, daytime highs approaching 90. That's a look at your latest forecast from the Weatherology Weather Center. I'm Staff Meteorologist Jennifer Wojcicki. Right now, it's 66 degrees.
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2: 866-594-4150. That's the number to reach us here at the Under the Hood show. You have been traveling. We talked about this last week, and you went and saw some industry things around the world, but you also saw car things that normal people would care about, right?
1: I'm trying to think where I've been. This is kind of, I'm in a fog
2: like
1: right now.
2: Like museum you went to. Didn't you go to a British car museum?
1: I did go to the British car museum. I'm just trying to figure out where you were going with that. And I wish I would have had more time at that museum, because we had flown into London later at night, and then the next morning we got up and went to, it was up by Manchester, and the town, I don't remember the exact name right now, but where the British Museum was. And on our breaks, I escaped and ran down there quick through it. And it was really, really impressive. I mean, just, you forget the lineage of British vehicles until you see them all in one place.
0: Do they have all the Bond? Is that the one with all the Bond cars?
1: They had sections, but they didn't have them all there. But just seeing the different displays for Land Rover and Jaguar,
0: British Leyland,
1: and they had all the, you know, a lot of the early Formula One cars in there, and just really, really impressive and well done. Not like something you're going to be in there for 10 days. It was very well done, very, very well explained. I enjoyed it. I did like a walkthrough video that was going to be like a minute, and it'll be in 6 minutes or something. But I think I put that on the Under the Hood Show Facebook page.
2: Yeah.
1: But that was a great opportunity. Like I said, I wish I would have had more time, because by the time we finished our meeting and the presentation we had to do, then they were closing up the museum and kicking everybody out of there. So all I could really do is run down there on the breaks. But they have a large conference room, like a lot of these places have, where they can have parties, meetings.
2: Yeah.
1: And it was on an upper level, and then the museum was down on the bottom. And so it was fun to be able to just – it's actually perfect for me, because I sometimes don't get in as deep as you guys might in a history museum.
2: Yeah, that's – yeah. I would – that's – my focus is the museum parts. I love that, you know.
1: Yeah, no, so I almost feel I hate to say it this way, but I may have shorted myself by not spending more time there, but I just – that's just the way it worked. It's just the way it worked out that day.
2: Yeah.
1: And
0: that one we went to in Scottsdale. Remember that? We were down there at the Barrett Jackson, and the Berkeley one took us out to the museum. It wasn't a museum. It was like a club.
2: Yeah. Yeah.
0: But it was basically a museum.
2: Yeah.
0: They had a lot of museum pieces in there and stuff, but that was the meeting.
1: Yeah. I didn't go to that.
2: That's right.
1: You guys
2: that's
1: went
2: right.
1: over there. Yeah. I did not.
0: The coolest thing about that for me was the oddities. So it was mainly a Porsche type place. It was a lot of that,
2: yeah,
0: that German cars. But when you went out into the building, you could, if you had a car and you wanted to, let's say you lived in a condo and you wanted to work on your car and have collectors, you would store them at this place. But you work on them. They have garage facilities outside, mm-hmm. and then this rack system with like three levels of cars. And here's Porsche, Ferrari, 1968 Dodge Charger, Hemi with a blower on it, Hummer, H1, all decked out, and things like that. And then something.
2: Bugatti, Lamborghini, 81 Citation.
0: Yeah, yeah. And
2: there really were things like old Ford Escorts there, but that were mint.
0: Yeah, just. The differences in stuff like that's like something you'd see in a movie with all the, you know, it's like, oh, we're like a British chase scene thing. And then you got the Charger in there or whatever. It was those places are very interesting to see what people collect and what they find their value in.
2: And we're going to talk to Mike here in a second, but I just want to warn our UK listeners. If you ever call the show now, Shannon's going to go, oh, what part of wherever? And they're going to say, and
1: I'll have like
2: you'll
1: a semblance,
2: like, oh,
1: the semblance to three city names
2: that
1: I'll remember.
2: Is that near Manchester? Yeah. No, different island. And you're like, oh, okay.
1: Because I'll just prove how shallow I am on these things once again.
2: You'll want to connect, and you'll be like, I don't remember the name of the town.
1: Yeah, and I'm going to be speaking in Texas coming up here late August.
2: Oh, whereabouts?
1: And Dallas, Fort Worth. It's near Manchester. And, a person in our industry, I can call him an industry friend. We know each other, but it's not like we hang out or anything.
2: Right.
1: But he's a good guy. But he's been a very much an influence in our industry, because he did things in different ways than other people did in the beginning. His name's Ron Sturgeon. He's been on TV with him and his wife with their little dogs. He's done very, very well. But he's just recently opened up his private museum to be a public museum.
2: Mm-hmm.
1: And it's been done very, very, very well. I've seen pictures of it. I'm excited because they're going to do their Friday night auction and fundraiser for the state associations at his museum.
2: Cool.
1: Friday night. So excited to be able to go see, because I've been through it when he had it in his old location, which was kind of on property where the original salvage yard was. And then he eventually acquired and had buildings around it. So the car collection outpaced the buildings they were stored in 700-1. And so now it sounds like he's matched the ambiance of the car collection.
0: Yeah. Built a building?
1: To the museum and the place where they've put it. It's been in conjunction with the city and done very, very well. So I'm excited to see that. And he's a European car collector. He's got a lot of unique European stuff, because he started doing Volkswagen salvage got started.
2: Okay.
1: So he loves that kind of stuff.
2: Let's talk to Mike in Minnesota. Mike, you're on the End of the Hood Show. What can we do for you?
4: Good morning, guys, and thanks for the call, Andar. Thanks for visiting with me. I have a 1948 Studebaker truck that my dad bought new it's been around here for years, and we finally decided to try to resurrect it, you know. And so what we did was we took the grain box, grain and livestock box off, and had a flatbed fabricated to put on the back of it, which just kind of trims it up a little. The problem is that, like many of those vehicles in those days, this vehicle has a 6-volt positive ground electrical system, which is fine.

0: And I'm wondering if there's either such a thing as a positive ground LED light, or a dual polarity LED light, or a workaround of some sort.
1: Those lights, the lights aren't grounded. They've got two wires on. Have you pulled the bulbs out?
0: No, there's no bulb. It's just a flat LED.
2: It's like an LED grid.
0: And it has three leads on it.
1: That's
0: one lead that to the light is a ground, and
1: ground
0: that hooks up into the harness, which grounds to the frame further up. And the other two leads coming out of the LED light are for the turn signal and the brake light.
1: Turn, tail, and stop. So you have a I see what you got going on. It's not a problem when it's just a single bulb where you're using two. What you could, if you want to do it the cheap way, you cut the wires and you reverse the grunt for the tail light. You take the brake light one off, just cut it off and leave it, tape it up, and then reverse the ground and the tail or brake, whatever you want to do. But you're going to have two lights on each side. You have one LED for tail and you're going to have one for brake, and then you can reverse them. So now you have two lamps with two wires instead, but the one lamp with the three wires on it, you can decide if you want to make that a brake or a tail, but you're only going to be able to use two wires on one like that.
0: Well,
1: so reverse them.
0: As a matter of fact, I've done that. I've hooked one of the hot leads, either the turn signal or the brake light, up to what the LED light lead is called, the ground lead. So I've reversed the polarity that way, but that gives me only one function on that light.
1: So you have to add a second light. Your other choice is they do make a converter for those, but you're going to need either one that's got the dual function or one that you have to use two of them. They have them to reverse the polarity.
2: Would Dakota Digital make something like that?
1: No, they don't.
2: Okay.
1: But they do have, J.C. Whitney used to sell them in their catalog when they had a lot of these positive grounds to reverse them to put a regular radio, because people would go from 6-volt to 12-volt, which is fine, and then they'd have to get a polarity reverser for the radio. So you could get a polarity reversing device to make that work. And that's going to be your easiest thing, because with the polarity issue, you're going to have problems with your gauges. Everything in that truck will work just fine by swapping polarity, except for your gauges. They will not work. They'd be exactly opposite. So you can't swap those. You need the converter. Or you could put the converter just on the gauges, and which would require just the one single wire box. And then you could put a 12-volt battery in it, put a 12-volt coil in it, switch your bulbs, and then have a 12-volt system. And there's ways to do it. It can be done with a converter. Look up a polarity-reducing converter for a car, and you'll find exactly what you're looking for.
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0: the thing you love, your restoration project.
1: I have a question for someone from Berkeley that they would hate.
0: Yes. Oh.
1: Yeah. This I won't ask anybody from Berkeley this, but here's what I want to know. What car, is there a car they think of that has like the most claims on it, like just through whatever? You know what I mean?
2: So kind of like it's kind of like when in the school it's that kid, they have that car.
0: You mean car, not necessarily the model, but the car they've insured?
1: Yeah, the single car that like it's Russ. Ooh, it's me, Russ again. Yeah, me, Russ.
0: I bet there's that one person.
1: Someone hit me again.
0: Why is people, but they probably, all these different vehicles?
3: Yeah, that'd be a good question.
1: Yeah. I mean, I'm sure it's not like they're not like, hey, that's awesome. What a great question. And if you subscribe to the Hoodie Fan Club, sometimes you just win a prize like this prize from Advance Auto Parts.
0: Congratulations to Wesley Sillman. 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And this one you can get for free because you're a fan of Under the Hood. We
1: 73 piece? Is that what it is?
2: 73 pieces, all of them. He gets all of them.
1: All 73.
0: Everyone. And the case that it goes in.
1: Earlier, when you just said,
0: they're not loose. Can you imagine? 60, here's a
1: 65
0: here's a bunch
1: piece that's and it left me on the side of the road.
0: Keep him in my glove box.
1: Yeah.
0: You get that one extra piece you need that will that was going to help you out.
1: Congratulations, Wesley. And that's why you should join the Hoodie Fan Club at underthehoodshow.com. Let's talk to Nancy. You're on the Under the Hood Show. Nancy, what can we do for you?
4: Hi there. Thank you. Well, my car is a 2002 RL Acura and a little four-door sedan. And I love it, but it has this problem when I want to start it sometimes. The steering wheel isn't just right, or the wheels aren't just right. And I have to, like, jerk the wheel around and turn the ignition or sometimes put it in neutral and kind of like put my leg out and try and move the car back so the wheels straighten out. And for your listeners, you know, in the movies, when you push your car a little bit and you're on a hill and it gets away from you, you cannot jump in it. You just have to wait until it stops and runs into something.
2: This sounds like a woman with experience.
1: Yeah.
4: Yeah. Well, it's from my teens when I had my old jalopy and you had to
1: sneak out of the driveway without running the engine. And yeah. We've all done that.
4: Well, anyway, so yesterday is why I called you. Is it really got stuck and I couldn't. And I had already done the curb thing, pushed it back, and tried the steering wheel. But I stayed in the car this time, and then I was jammed up against the curb, so I couldn't move my wheels very good anymore, and or my steering wheel, and it was like locked up. And I remember a young man came and I called a tow because I didn't know what to do about it the first time, and he popped this little square thing by the gear changer open, and then he stuck my key down in it, and like if I was going to get towed, it would release the wheels. And I thought of that, and I didn't have a screwdriver, so I had to run across the street to the store. Lucky I was in a shopping mall, and I popped that cap off, and I stuck my key down in there, and it released it. And I thought, oh, it didn't start. Well, of course it didn't start. I thought that was going to start the car, but then I thought, oh, I'm going to just try it one more time. Well, I turned the ignition in at work because I had just totally given up. It was hot. And I was like, I'm going to call my husband. And I thought, I didn't want to do that. I wanted to fix it myself. And also I called you guys because I love listening to you guys. So I just thought, you know, maybe they have an answer, but you weren't on the air yesterday.
2: Okay. All right, Nancy. Well, it's good to know that you have tried to chase a car in your life.
1: Yeah.
2: That's a good thing.
1: She's got a lot going on
2: there. We'll put that in a side compartment there. She's done that. But so
1: she could get in the repo business now if she wants.
2: Yeah, at least on Acura RLs. Mm-hmm. She'll have that.
1: Why is that lady running next to our car, Dad? She's taking it back to the bank, son.
2: That's what she does.
1: Yep. It's Nancy, repo lady.
0: I like watching the videos on YouTube of runaway cars and boat trailers and things like that where nobody gets hurt, but it goes. You're just anticipating where it's going to end up.
1: Watching them go back into the water is pretty great.
0: Yeah, like when they pull up the boat ramp and then it falls off the hitch and goes all the way down, makes a turn, and then ends up in the water and floats away with the trailer. Yeah.
1: What's going on with Nancy's Acura here?
0: I think it's just got to, well, either if it's up against a curb, if you turn the wheel on any car on flat ground against a curb, whatever, and the wheel is turned while you're turning the key off, you've got to turn the wheel, take your hands off of it, let it sit for, you know, at least half a second.
2: Get the
0: you're not touching the
2: it.
0: Wheel, and then turn the key off. If you turn the wheel and hold it there and turn it off at the same time, which sometimes happens, the pressure as that pump shuts off or the electronic wheel shuts off will push back against the key and it'll jam it. It only takes one or two times of that to damage the lock cylinder system.
1: Okay.
0: So then even if you're doing it perfectly after that, it may already be damaged.
1: In over 25 years or whatever.
0: Yeah. So sometimes you got to turn the wheel in the same direction it is already turned a little harder before you can turn the key on to get it to move. That's on the turn key ones, not the push button starts at all. But it could also have a problem with the solenoid system that releases that shifter where you've got to pull the cap off and unlock it by hand. But a lot of times it's just the wheel is stuck in the lock cylinder's jammed. So if you can't park it with the wheel straight and then turn the key off, if you're turning it, make sure you turn it. Like if you're parking against a curve, you turn it so the wheels are against the curve and then you let go of the wheel completely and let it sit for a minute and turn the key off. You got to have it in park with the wheel turned, your foot off the brake, everything's at rest, and then turn the key off. Otherwise, it'll jam.
1: And if it happens a couple times, it'll just jam.
0: It'll be permanent.
2: Well, and some of those early systems, too, you could jam the brake override by pressure on the wheels if you're on a hill.
0: Yeah.
2: So that's where the parking assist brake comes in.
0: Mm-hmm.
2: Is when you get the vehicle there, before you have the pressure come off of it, you set that park assist brake, and if that's still working good, you can. Then it takes the pressure off of that before you release
0: it in park.
2: Before you put it in park.
0: It may be that it's already damaged, or maybe it happened pre-ownership. The last owner had that happen a few times, and it's just made it worse.
4: I have 196,000 miles on it, and I put a lot of that on it. I've had it for 20 years.
0: Yeah, then it's probably more recent, but it may be that the lock cylinder, that many miles, it may be just worn out.
2: How many of all these miles, Nancy, that you've been chasing this car around? what is the how long has it been doing this particular problem? Has this been going on for 100,000 miles, and it just finally got bad enough you got stuck?
4: No, it's only been going on for since May, and
2: So you're parking the same way you've always parked, and you're doing the things that you had always done before, and now it's a problem. That's what I'm trying to get at, correct?
4: Yeah.
0: That
4: is. But it did it a year or two ago, and, you know, I thought it was the battery and stuff, so I checked the battery, all that. But I had power in the starter, you know, there was nothing wrong with anything. It just, something about the way I parked it, but you know,
1: yeah, that's when you broke
4: it. I'm always in a hurry and I don't pay attention, and I jam it in park and jump out of the car and get to church on time or get to the wherever I'm going on time. Yeah. So I think
2: you may have damaged the floor shifter mechanism, the release solenoid. Something in there has gotten some new pressures on it.
0: Time to take it to a shop, have them take a look at it, and more than likely they're going to suggest replacing the lock cylinder.
2: Yeah, Nancy, especially if you can duplicate it.
0: Mm-hmm.
1: Nancy, thanks very much for the call. Good luck. All right, we're going to take a quick break. You are listening to the Under the Hood Show.
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11: A dense fog advisory continues until 9 a.m. today. Ample sunshine expected with fog in spots early today, with daytime highs approaching 89. Southeasterly winds around 5 miles per hour. Clear skies again tonight, lows level off around 65. Clear skies tomorrow, daytime highs approaching 90. That's a look at your latest forecast from the Weatherology Weather Center. I'm Staff Meteorologist Jennifer Wojcicki. Right now, it's 66 degrees.
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1: 866-594-4150. Let's go to California and talk to Ryan. You're on the Under the Hood show. Ryan, what can we do for you?
14: I have questions on my 2002 F-150. It's given me a little bit of a couple problems. Mostly it seems to be wiring issues. Mechanical stuff is so easy to fix. The interior lights stay on, and the battery saver relay, which is supposed to turn them off after 15 minutes, doesn't do it. I'm wondering if the internal light relay and the battery relay could be bad.
0: Yeah, the wrap relay, retained accessory power. That relay could be stuck on, but it could also be that the body control module is failed and keeping it powered up. It's going to be one of the two. You can look in the wiring diagram schematics for that and find the location of the wrap relay. I don't know if it's going to tell you in the manual in the fuse box. Sometimes it does for relays. And if it does, you could pull it, swap it with a different one and see what it does.
2: Easy to check that by just an affordable part you can change out. Is it possible that his internal door latch is making the latch think the door is open, and then that's causing the light to be on?
0: Right.
2: And then that would not get shut down by the wrap relay, maybe?
0: It'll still shut it down.
2: She'll shut it down?
0: Unless it's barely on and it's flickering, so it doesn't ever go off. If it sees it, If you open a door on that your Ford truck and turn the dome light on and you leave it open, if the truck's brand new, after about 15 minutes, it'll shut the light off. Or over 5 miles an hour, I think it shuts the light off for safety reasons, you know, so it doesn't have the dome light on. But if you open the door and then in 10 and a half minutes, close the door for just a second and open it back again, and you keep doing that every 10 minutes for the next 5 hours, it will never shut off.
2: So if that latch is on a hair trigger because it's starting to fail.
0: If it's got any kind of thing in there, it'll stay on forever. So that's a thing. So if you close the doors and the lights don't go off, then you got to fix the door latches first and see if that fixes your problem. And they're just a twist in part.
2: Because that's a pretty common failure on the
0: so many we used to put on those. It's funny we don't do them anymore. It's like once they all got replaced, that fixed the original problem. Because once they're replaced, they don't come back and say, oh, it's doing it again 5 years later. They just
1: interesting
0: didn't come back.
2: And you didn't see the problem as much on the 04 and newer models as you did on the 97.
0: They're a different latch.
2: 97 to 04, yeah, 04 classic.
0: The old ones like this, they were a removable part. The new one's part of the latch.
2: Yeah, it's an integrated latch assembly on the newer ones. So have you thought down that road at all yet, Ryan?
14: Yeah, I have. The lights will brighten as soon as I open up one of the doors. Sometimes the driver's door will stick a little bit, but the lights will just dim down, and then they just stay on. And even when I'm driving, the lights just stay on.
0: Yeah, that's a body control module function. If they're dimmer but not off, that's a body control module function. So something is going on in there that's causing that. A shop can look at that and see. They'll look at the data from that on a scan tool, and if it says dome light off, command for that is off, and that they're still glowing, yeah, you got an issue going on. And where they start with that is they unplug the module and see if they go out. If they don't, you got to shorten the wiring powering it up. But if they do, then they know it's in the module.
2: And when they look at the module to inspect it, sometimes they'll see that we got a moisture trail coming down to this thing from a leak over here, and then it gets into that module. That is something that we would see on some of those.
1: What's that going to run?
0: If you can find one, you may not be able to find it.
1: Well, don't say that.
2: Positive.
0: Yeah. Some of these we have not been able to get because they also control the four-wheel drive, and we've just not been able to.
1: You don't have to tell Ryan that. Let him learn that on his own.
0: He's going to have to because they might be available now.
2: I think the Dorman makes a number of those.
0: They make a lot of modules for a lot of cars.
2: They have a lot of sophisticated electronics.
0: Don't know about this one, though.
1: Here's the other thing. If Ryan goes to his guy and he goes, yeah, we got a million of those. No problem. It's fixed. He's going to go, oh, those Under the Hood Show guys said it was impossible. My guy fixed it. They're dumb. So just let Ryan discover some things on his own.
14: Come on, guys. I've been listening to you for the last 6 months. I know you guys know your stuff.
1: Well, we appreciate the call.
2: Well, and
0: we've got him fooled.
2: And that's just that's of an age that you can go, you know, there's a lot of self-service yards out in California. And you could probably find one that would have the same options and plug it in and just give it a try. Even though you didn't have it programmed, you'd be able to give it a try.
1: And see if that problem is fixed.
0: California, what kind of warnings do you think they have to post near the gate those places?
2: I can only imagine.
0: Ryan, warning, all cars here may cause cancer. Do not touch.
1: Thanks very much for the call. Good luck. 866.
0: They just have a lot of warnings like that.
1: 594. 4150.
2: Prop 98 on every car.
0: Yeah, there you go.
1: Let's go to Ohio and talk to Walt. You're on the Under the Hood Show. Walt, what can we do for you?
15: Yes, I got a 2017 Grand Cherokee. It's got 130,000 miles on it. And it's cylinder number 3's kind of been misfiring. There's been some white smoke come out. And kind of diagnosed that it's either a head gasket or a cracked head on that. What's the best thing to do? Replace it or?
2: Is that a 3.6 V6 in there?
15: Yes.
2: If how many miles are on it, you said?
15: 130,000.
0: I have 3 of this engine in my shop right now. 2 Pacificas and a Caravan. We're putting motors in all of them because they have seepage through the cylinder wall, not a head gasket. And that means they're done. And not everyone will do this. But if they have coolant in cylinder number 3, that's usually what's happening on these. And it's pretty persistent. We pull out number 3, it's wet, it's done. If we pull out number one and it's wet, it's usually a head gasket issue, but still we usually put an engine in instead of that because more than likely we put a head gasket in, we're going to have the same issue pop back up. K-Seal.
2: Yeah, I say you could try it.
0: The partner of ours called K, letter K, S-E-A-L, does, there's been some luck with those. Some it fixes, some it doesn't. We have one we're putting an engine in right now. It was a listener of ours and a customer, and he specifically asked, can I try K-Seal first because of the miles on the van? We tried it, and it looked like it was going to work, but it didn't because it was just too big of a hole. It's meant to permanently fix gaps of a certain point, but if it's over that, it's just not physically possible to do it. But in a lot of cases, it does work. So in this case, you know, we do a lot of engines in those. It's a tremendous engine.
15: We was looking at maybe putting a Jasper engine and a rebuilt Jasper.
0: Yep, we do a lot of remanufactured engines at our shop, a lot of them. They've got the 3-year, 100,000-mile warranty on them. They're very affordable, and they look for things that cause this. They know the block numbers that were most susceptible to these, and they throw those away and, you know, melt them down for new ones. They know what they're doing to fix this problem. Same thing with the Ford and their 1.5-liter engines and the 1.6 engines we've had issues with. There's a number of them with metal issues in there.
2: Porous block.
0: 17, 18, 19, even before COVID. We had a lot of COVID problems with metals, but just before, there was a lot of metals made that were of poor quality, and it caused a lot of camshaft and lifter failures, a lot of porous block issues. Ford, GM, Chrysler, they all had issues with this, and it wasn't the fault of the manufacturer. It was the fault of the metals being used to make this stuff. And it's sad that the consumer is the one that has to eat the price on every failure that occurs.
2: There was other failures on these 3.6s, too, that were valve-related that caused misfires. And so if it wasn't the coolant-related issue... Remember, again, sound like these things are failing left and right.
1: Right.
2: They used it in everything. That motor was put
0: millions
2: in everything.
0: Of them every year.
2: And so there's more opportunity for these things to come up. But I know when it's my own story, but I had my 17 Jeep, it had a valve failure. They couldn't get ahead at that time under warranty, and they ended up putting a whole engine in it. But in that case, they were willing to put a head on it because they knew from their leak down test that all the pressure was being escaped right through the valve. The bottom end, they knew was tight because it was low mileage, and they were willing to put a head on it, but they just couldn't get one at the time. And so with 130,000 miles on it, if it was just a valve, it could be considered for sure. But if it's the other problem with the coolant, then definitely more than likely the engine, like Russ said, is where you're going to have to go.
1: Did you have another question, Walt?
15: Yeah, I had a 2005 Chevrolet Avalanche, a 5.3, 1500 series. It's not mine. It's a friend of mine. And when he first starts it, it running rich black smoke comes out. So I kind of checked it over, and the only thing I could find was like the fuel trims on one bank was like up in the 40s or 50s, but the other bank showed normal. And I checked the purge valve, and it was working, and I cleaned the throttle body, and I checked the fuel pressure, and the fuel pressure was right on 60, and I let it set for a half hour. I thought maybe injector was seeping down. It's got 250,000 miles on it, but I can't seem to figure out really what's – I didn't know if injectors was wore out and one bank injectors was causing a problem.
0: If you've checked all those things and it's just on one bank, you know, that eliminates a lot of things. It eliminates a mass airflow sensor problem if it's just one bank. It eliminates a purge valve because it's just one bank. It's all the things that would cause one bank. That truck has two things that are common on it, especially with that many miles. And it one thing, it could have a failed O2 sensor, either an upstream or a downstream on just one side, causing some weird readings. The other thing that could do it is a plugged catalytic converter just on one side. If it's restricted just a little bit, adding another pound or so to one side, that's enough to cause a dramatic change in the fuel trim on one side and cause it to run rich. And what we do is we pull out the front two O2 sensors up closest to the manifold and put a pressure gauge in there and read them. They should both be pretty much near zero at 1500 RPM. If you've got like 3 pounds on one side, that's too much, and that's where your problem is. And that could be caused by some slight oil burning over the years that's plugged up just one side, and that's where it starts. But O2 sensors, yeah, we've done a number of them. One will fail and the other one will be good, and it can be misleading.
15: Next thing he said, he talked about getting 4 new ones and putting in. We was going to try that.
0: Wouldn't hurt, but you could also swap them. If you don't want to spend the money yet, they're only about $35, I think, in advance. But you could switch the left side and the right side. Take the left 2 out and the right 2 out. Just swap them side to side. See if your problem changes. If it does, it's definitely a sensor.
1: Interesting. Walt, thanks very much for the call. Good luck. That's going to do it for this hour of the Under the Hood Show. Until next time, you can always find us at underthehoodshow.com. 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
1: Ample sunshine expected today with daytime highs approaching 89. Southeasterly winds 5 to 10 miles per hour. Clear skies again tonight, lows level off around 65. Daytime highs approaching 90 tomorrow, ample sunshine expected. Bright sunshine and dry Monday and Tuesday with highs in the low 90s. That's a look at your latest forecast from the Weatherology Weather Center. I'm Staff Meteorologist Jennifer Wojcicki. Currently, it's 71 degrees.
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3: 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Got a great shot of a spectacular sunrise or sunset? How about an impressive look at a Nebraska thunderstorm? 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
5: We're serving it up for the 12th time at the Lost Scramble, coming up on August 15th. Hey there, it's Dave Greek with News Channel Nebraska. The Central Nebraska Lost Team is holding its 4-on-4 co-ed volleyball tournament again at the Big Apple, and there could not be a better deal for a better cause. $100 gets the team registered to play a minimum of four matches.

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1: Ample sunshine expected today with daytime highs approaching 89. Southeasterly winds 5 to 10 miles per hour. Clear skies again tonight, lows level off around 65. Daytime highs approaching 90 tomorrow, ample sunshine expected. Bright sunshine and dry Monday and Tuesday with highs in the low 90s. That's a look at your latest forecast from the Weatherology Weather Center. I'm Staff Meteorologist Jennifer Wojcicki. Currently, it's 71 degrees.
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1: Ample sunshine expected today with daytime highs approaching 89. Southeasterly winds 5 to 10 miles per hour. Clear skies again tonight, lows level off around 65. Daytime highs approaching 90 tomorrow. Ample sunshine expected. Bright sunshine and dry Monday and Tuesday with highs in the low 90s. That's a look at your latest forecast from the Weatherology Weather Center. I'm Staff Meteorologist Jennifer Wojcicki. Currently 74.
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1: Ample sunshine expected today with daytime highs approaching 89. Southeasterly winds 5 to 10 miles per hour. Clear skies again tonight, lows level off around 65. Daytime highs approaching 90 tomorrow, ample sunshine expected. Bright sunshine and dry Monday and Tuesday with highs in the low 90s. That's a look at your latest forecast from the Weatherology Weather Center. I'm Staff Meteorologist Jennifer Wojcicki. Currently 74.
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1: Ample sunshine expected today with daytime highs approaching 89. Southeasterly winds 5 to 10 miles per hour. Clear skies again tonight, lows level off around 65. Daytime highs approaching 90 tomorrow. Ample sunshine expected. Bright sunshine and dry Monday and Tuesday with highs in the low 90s. That's a look at your latest forecast from the Weatherology Weather Center. I'm Staff Meteorologist Jennifer Wojcicki. Right now, it's 79 degrees.
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4: From mustering the troops at Fort Atkinson State Historical Park to catching catfish at Calamus, if it happens outdoors, folks, we'd like to talk about it here on Outdoor Nebraska. Hello, everybody, and welcome in. I'm Hershey with your Nebraska Game and Parks, and as you might know, I have the honor to serve as your guide on our adventures into Nebraska's great outdoors. This week, we're going to talk right to you landowners about access and its impacts for your area and for you, and we throw a party with all the biggest stars showing up. And one of the neatest things here in the state of Nebraska, we're pretty fortunate in that you can find some wonderful spots for looking up and just seeing the amazing millions, if not billions, of stars that are overhead, which is a lot of fun. In fact, we have some folks even here from the eastern side of the state each year just get out west and tell us how impressed they are to see how many more stars that can be seen on those western Nebraska nights. So we're going to talk about that in the second half of our show with a big part. Also want to give a quick reminder, if you haven't already bought your over-the-counter deer permit, now's the time to do it. They went on sale just recently, and they might go pretty quickly this year in your spot. You're going to want to check that out. You can do that on our website, outdoornebraska.org. But first, we start with a swing by our North Platte office to talk about access for outdoors men and women with our very own Access Program Manager, Adam Kester. How are you doing today, Adam?
5: I'm doing good. Thanks for having me.
4: This is a really neat thing that you do each and every year and kind of help oversee, always with new twists and turns and excitement. But the Open Fields and Water Program is a pretty cool thing for us Nebraskans, whether you enjoy a little hunting, fishing, trapping, or just getting some time outside. Give us a little idea of this program, Adam, and its impact for us folks that love the outdoors in Nebraska.
5: You bet. Yeah, the Open Fields and Waters, or the OFW program, what we term it, is the private lands access program, kind of our flagship public access program that happens on private land. We work with around 1,000 landowners in Nebraska to open up approximately 480,000 acres of walk-in hunting property that's open to legal hunters and anglers and trappers. It's a program that provides an annual payment to the landowner. There is some liability protection through the Nebraska Recreation Liability Act, and the staff that we have at the Game and Parks work hard to work with those landowners and post the signs and make the boundaries clear and hopefully provide more places for folks to hunt and fish and trap.
4: Which is, you know, of critical importance. If you're going to go fishing or you're going to go hunting, you got to have a spot to do it, folks. And here in the state of Nebraska, we've got some amazing opportunities thanks to our private landowners that grant permission. But also, this one here allows, if you're going on a big trip and looking for a spot and just don't have time to meet the folks, can help out quite a bit. Now, the cool thing, as you mentioned, Adam, there's some benefits to the landowners as well, and those incentives, payments, as well as some liability coverage and all that. I got to assume there's an impact to the local area where some of these spots are located, as well as folks traveling to those locations from one side of the state to the other, or just from the other county. You know, they got to have a spot to buy gas and maybe get a snack or two or have some lunch.
5: Right. Now, the local economies, especially in some of the smaller communities, rely upon that traffic in the fall from hunters. And to be honest, a lot of our programs and a lot of the conservation work relies on hunters, too, through their contributions through the Pittman-Robertson Act. So anytime a gun or a ammo hunting equipment is purchased, a portion of that goes right back into a federal fund that is available to state agencies that can come up with a dollar. We can basically get $3 out of that fund and put it towards programs like OFW and other things. So yeah, I mean, there's a lot of local economy benefits, but also as a whole, it can benefit everything.
4: If we have some landowners that are thinking about this, want some more information, whether they're, you know, absentee landowners or living right there on the property, who can they reach out to learn more about what's involved and some of the impacts and some of the things they can expect?
5: Yeah, so definitely reach out to any of our district offices across the state. If you ask them, they'll put you in touch with one of our private lands biologists that can evaluate the property, give you an idea on what a payment per acre will be, and ultimately get you enrolled if that's something you'd like to do. And it's not necessary to enroll every property that a landowner owns. If they've got a portion of their property that they'd be willing to open up, it's a good option for that. We're really flexible. Our contracts are not legally binding, meaning that a landowner can enroll and discontinue from the program at any point. But what we found out is that most of the time when landowners try the program, they tend to stay. In the last couple of years, it's been over 95% nice. Of landowners have returned to the program. So it's been well received.
4: Well, that's pretty awesome, and thanks to the landowners that are stepping up and helping this, and hopefully they're feeling some of those benefits as well. And I know, Adam, you've always got something up your sleeve, including some new twists and in some limited access programs. So as Adam mentioned, folks, there's an opportunity, tweak it how you need it and make it work for everybody. So thank you, Adam, for being there and helping track down some access and working with our landowners that are willing to provide it.
5: You bet. Yeah, thank you to all the landowners for sure and our hard-working staff that are looking out for hunters and trying to create more places to go.
4: Thank you, Adam. North Central Nebraska, where the brightest stars are cause for a party when Outdoor Nebraska continues.

0: Welcome back, everyone, to Outdoor Nebraska. I'm Hershey. To truly appreciate the millions, or perhaps billions, of stars overhead, you need to find the place where it's, well, truly dark at night. To help zero in on the dark skies, we meet up with our state parks contact in north central Nebraska, Leo Kalhoff, who happens to be a park superintendent out at beautiful Merritt Reservoir. How are you doing today, Leo?
1: Good, doing very well.
0: That's awesome. I know it's been a busy summer already for you guys, but it's only going to get more exciting. Give me the lowdown of Merritt Reservoir.
1: Sure. So Merritt Reservoir is located south of Valentine, Nebraska, about 26 miles straight down Highway 97. We're a fairly good size reservoir, about 3,000 surface acres. We have 8 total campgrounds that span along the highway, equaling about 161 total campsites. 105 of those sites are electric, and the other 56 are just non-electric basic sites. I like to think of Merritt as a destination place. You know, we still get pretty high visitation numbers for being kind of out in the middle of sand hills, but it's an excellent place to come and visit. The fishing is generally very, very good, and all around great place to come.
0: Well, whenever I hear about fishing spots in Nebraska, you know, Merritt needs to be included in that conversation. And a lot of times it is, folks, because it's a unique experience, to say the least. But I know people absolutely love getting up there and wetting a line regardless of the time of the year. In fact, ice fishing can be just as much fun as the open water season, Leo. However, I know there's a certain group, and this is where we're going to zero in. You guys out there have truly dark skies. In fact, you guys, I believe, have a special designation that you have earned because of how dark the skies are at night.
1: Yes, we have. Yep. We're certified by Dark Sky International. We're the only dark sky certified park within Nebraska. We got our designation officially in 2022. We get all sorts of folks coming out, you know, just specifically to stargaze at Merritt. Creates some really good diversity for the park. I mean, yes, it's good to have all the people come and camp and enjoy the lake, but to have that also, folks that are just coming out there to stargaze, is awesome. We have, you know, arguably the darkest skies in the state, very little light pollution with where we're at.
0: And folks, if you don't know what we're talking about, you've got to experience this firsthand, because it's amazing how many more stars you see and how much more can be, just jumps out at you when you've got those truly dark skies and get away from some of those city lights and highway lights and all that type of stuff. And so it is sought out by a lot of folks that want to take a deeper look into the galaxies and constellations above us. And to help out, I know that you guys out there, Leo, you guys, well, you have a party that you throw for all these big stars. So tell us a little bit about that.
1: It's the Nebraska Star Party is coming up. We're on the 33rd annual one this year. It begins on July 12th and goes until the 17th. It's its own organization, essentially, and it hosts that one event at Merritt every year. People can sign up for it. You know, a lot of avid stargazers, obviously, but you know, they can sign up for it ahead of time and then come on out during that week. The Nebraska Star Party organization itself hosts all sorts of events for their people. They have various swap meets, vendor sales. They do some field school type stuff. You know, it's just an all-around pretty cool event. You know, we're happy to host them. I just spoke to our Star Party director the other day, and there's already over 300 people registered so far for this year.
0: Nice.
1: And they will be getting more. Last year, they had a little over 400 people, and they're getting new people as well. Apparently, of the 300 who have already signed up for this year, about 60% of those are new people. So it's nice that their advertising is working.
0: Well, and that's one neat thing, folks. If you haven't been around any astronomers, whether they're professional or amateur or just like to dabble in it, they're more than willing to share some of their interests and sometimes a peek or two through their big telescopes and setups that they have there. Unlike some of us anglers that aren't going to tell you exactly where the fish are biting or where you can find those morel mushrooms in the springtime, folks that take part in star parties and astronomy are usually more than willing to share. And by my count, Leo, this is a heck of a party. 6 days long of gazing at the stars and everything else that goes along with that, which is pretty awesome, folks. Again, we see it in a lot of our programs that we do each year. We have folks from even the eastern side of the state of Nebraska come out and enjoy some of our state park areas and just look up and just like, wow, I did not realize how many stars there really were, because like you said, that all the lights that are around us that we use to get by from day to day sometimes get in the way of the viewing of these cool things. So if we want to find out more about this star party, it's happening again, folks, July 12th through the 17th. Where can we go to find more details?
1: So their official website is thenebraskastarparty.org is where you will want to visit.
0: There you go. They got their own big enough party. They have their own page, which is pretty impressive for 6 days. Now, will you get out there?
1: Yes.
0: Will you see some of the constellations?
1: Oh, yeah. Yep. You'll get to see all sorts of stuff up in the night sky.
0: My favorite is the Big Dipper, Leo. So, but appreciate you being there and giving us kind of the inside scoop on this party.
1: Yeah, for sure. And then I will say one more thing. The Friday night is the public night, as they call it. And that's when anyone can come on down and be part of it and look out of their telescopes and whatnot. So, yeah, Friday night's the public night of that, and that begins at 9 o'clock.
0: 9 o'clock. There you go, folks.
1: I would encourage folks to come out to that if they can.
0: You bet. Check it out, the Merit Star Party, annual event that's only growing. All right, folks, it's always a great time to be outside. 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
1: Ample sunshine expected today with daytime highs approaching 89. Southeasterly winds 5 to 10 miles per hour. Clear skies again tonight, lows level off around 65. Daytime highs approaching 90 tomorrow. Ample sunshine expected. Bright sunshine and dry Monday and Tuesday with highs in the low 90s. That's a look at your latest forecast from the Weatherology Weather Center. I'm Staff Meteorologist Jennifer Wojcicki. Right now, it's 79 degrees.
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1: ABC News, I'm Chuck Sievertson. Memorial service going on for the Mexican citizen fatally shot by immigration officers in Houston this week. ICE claims he rammed an officer's vehicle during an attempted arrest and was shot in self-defense. But a lawyer for two witnesses is disputing that account. He's strongly considering running for president based on being detained by Israeli settlers this week in the West Bank, says Congressman Ro Khanna, California Democrat.
2: I saw the arrogance in the eyes of those settlers, 21 and 22-year-olds with guns, laughing that they had detained us. The arrogance of those young IDF soldiers that my tax dollars are funding, having no respect for the fact that they were detaining Americans.
1: An American humanitarian worker has been infected with Ebola in the Democratic Republic of the Congo. The bipartisan housing bill has become law today without President Trump's signature or veto. This is ABC News. A machine used to help polio patients breathe was once common but became less familiar after the wild form of the virus was eliminated in the U.S. The last American person using an iron lung died last month.
3: Martha Lillard was 5 years old when she was diagnosed with polio. It was expected to significantly shorten her life, as it did for other children and adults affected before the polio vaccine. But Martha Lillard lived a full life. She died June 26th at 78, even though she had depended on an iron lung. Her sister told the Associated Press their family was able to take road trips in a modified trailer. Martha Lillard even married a man earlier this year she had met in a chat room over 20 years ago. Lillard's sister says the effects of COVID-19 likely caused the death. Brian Clark, ABC News.
1: Crews are draining the Lincoln Memorial's reflecting pool again as President Trump's problem-plagued effort to renovate the site pushes past his initial July 4th deadline. Chuck Sievertson, ABC News.
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1: We're serving it up for the 12th time at the Lost Scramble, coming up on August 15th. Hey there, it's Dave Greek with News Channel Nebraska. The Central Nebraska Lost team is holding its 4-on-4 co-ed volleyball tournament again at the Big Apple, and there could not be a better deal for a better cause. $100 gets a team registered to play a minimum of 4 matches, and it comes with a t-shirt, muffins and cookies from Perkins, a meal for every participant courtesy Nebraska Land Bank, potential prizes, and an inviting environment for any 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We have a 16-team cap on the tourney. Again, it's Saturday, August 15th. 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
2: 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I am Dr. Eric Heidman, and I am a proud member of the team at Hastings Orthopedics and Mary Lanning Healthcare.
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7: Ample sunshine expected this afternoon with daytime highs approaching 89. Southeast winds 5 to 10 miles per hour. Clear skies again tonight, lows around 65. Ample sunshine expected tomorrow, high temperatures reach up to 90. Lots of sunshine and dry Monday and Tuesday with highs in the low 90s. That's a look at your latest forecast from the Weatherology Weather Center. I'm Staff Meteorologist Jennifer Wojcicki. Right now, it's 79 degrees.
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7: Ample sunshine expected this afternoon with daytime highs approaching 89. Southeast winds 5 to 10 miles per hour. Clear skies again tonight, lows around 65. Ample sunshine expected tomorrow, high temperatures reach up to 90. Lots of sunshine and dry Monday and Tuesday with highs in the low 90s. That's a look at your latest forecast from the Weatherology Weather Center. I'm staff meteorologist Jennifer Wojcicki. Right now, it's 79 degrees.
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1: Ample sunshine expected this afternoon with daytime highs approaching 89. Southeast winds 5 to 10 miles per hour. Clear skies again tonight, lows around 65. Ample sunshine expected tomorrow, high temperatures reach up to 90. Lots of sunshine and dry Monday and Tuesday with highs in the low 90s. That's a look at your latest forecast from the Weatherology Weather Center. I'm Staff Meteorologist Jennifer Wojcicki. Right now, it's 81 degrees.
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1: Ample sunshine expected this afternoon with daytime highs approaching 89. Southeast winds 5 to 10 miles per hour. Clear skies again tonight, lows around 65. Ample sunshine expected tomorrow, high temperatures reach up to 90. Lots of sunshine and dry Monday and Tuesday with highs in the low 90s. That's a look at your latest forecast from the Weatherology Weather Center. I'm Staff Meteorologist Jennifer Wojcicki. Right now, it's 81 degrees.
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1: Ample sunshine expected this afternoon with daytime highs approaching 89. Southeast winds 5 to 10 miles per hour. Clear skies again tonight, lows around 65. Ample sunshine expected tomorrow, high temperatures reach up to 90. Lots of sunshine and dry Monday and Tuesday with highs in the low 90s. That's a look at your latest forecast from the Weatherology Weather Center. I'm staff meteorologist Jennifer Wojcicki. Currently 83.
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1: Ample sunshine expected this afternoon, with daytime highs approaching 89. Southeast winds 5 to 10 miles per hour. Clear skies again tonight, lows around 65. Ample sunshine expected tomorrow, high temperatures reach up to 90. Lots of sunshine and dry Monday and Tuesday, with highs in the low 90s. That's a look at your latest forecast from the Weatherology Weather Center. I'm Staff Meteorologist Jennifer Wojcicki. Currently 83.
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1: ABC News, I'm Chuck Severson. Strongly supported by both major parties, a bipartisan bill to make housing more affordable has become law today without President Trump's signature.
2: If he had vetoed it, we would have been able to override that veto.
1: Congresswoman Maxine Waters, California Democrat, says they'll be investing in public housing and creating of new opportunities for affordable housing. Calls for an independent investigation in the case of the Mexican citizen fatally shot by immigration officers in Houston this week. ICE claims he rammed an officer's vehicle, but a lawyer for two witnesses disputes that. Strongly considering running for president based on being detained by armed Israeli settlers this week in the West Bank, Congressman Ro Khanna, California Democrat, accusing Israel of genocide and apartheid.
3: We need a new moral direction in our party.
1: The Israeli military saying it responded to a report of civilians blocking a road and soldiers showed up and cleared them away. This is ABC News. Spanish military troops have been helping evacuate people of Los Gallardos as hundreds of firefighters, backed by helicopters and airplanes, struggle to contain one of Spain's deadliest wildfires that erupted earlier this week and killed at least 12 people. Cleanup is underway after 300 flood rescues in Missouri yesterday, say emergency officials. Storms have led to more than 2,500 flights delayed around the country, according to FlightAware. ABC's Clara McMichael with a tip on how to deal with airline weather delays.
4: If there are more storms in the offing the next day, we know that these delays can tend to stack up as the day goes on. So one of those first flights out will hopefully help you avoid that mess entirely. If after all this, you still are dealing with a messy travel situation, that's where you want to check out your credit card. You could get some protections there. If you booked with that credit card, just make sure you save your receipts so you can hopefully get those reimbursements down the line.
1: Chuck Severson, ABC News.
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1: Ample sunshine expected this afternoon with daytime highs approaching 89. Winds out of the southeast, 5 to 10 miles per hour. Clear skies tonight, lows dip down to about 64. Sunshine expected tomorrow, daytime highs approaching 90. Dry Monday and Tuesday under clear skies with highs in the low 90s. That's a look at your latest forecast from the Weatherology Weather Center. I'm staff meteorologist Jennifer Wojcicki. Currently 84.
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1: Ample sunshine expected this afternoon, with daytime highs approaching 89. Winds out of the southeast, 5 to 10 miles per hour. Clear skies tonight, lows dip down to about 64. Sunshine expected tomorrow, daytime highs approaching 90. Dry Monday and Tuesday under clear skies with highs in the low 90s. That's a look at your latest forecast from the Weatherology Weather Center. I'm staff meteorologist Jennifer Wojcicki. Currently 84.
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1: ABC News, I'm Chuck Sievertson. Talks in Oman today with officials of that country and Iranian reps are winding down. No signs of an immediate breakthrough. U.S. Ambassador to Israel Mike Huckabee tells Fox News that Israeli intelligence tipped off the U.S. to a very specific plot to assassinate President Trump. His comment contradicted Trump, who told the New York Post that Israel came up with nothing when asked about the plot, first reported by the Wall Street Journal. Saying he was detained by armed Israeli settlers in the West Bank Thursday, blocking a road, Congressman Ro Khanna, California Democrat. He says it makes him seriously consider running for president, accusing Israel of genocide and apartheid.
2: We need a new moral direction in our party.
1: Israeli military saying it responded to a report of civilians blocking a road and soldiers showed up and cleared them away. An American humanitarian worker has been infected with Ebola in the Democratic Republic of the Congo. This is ABC News. A big about-face by Meta, responding to critics following the debut of its new AI feature. ABC's Andrew Dimbert.
3: Just 3 days after unveiling new AI tools that could have turned public Instagram posts into AI-generated images and videos, Meta is now pulling the feature entirely after a wave of criticism from users, privacy advocates, and even the entertainment industry. Meta saying, in part, we've heard the feedback that this feature missed the mark, so it's no longer available.
1: More UFO files are released by the Pentagon with dozens of images, documents, and videos, but no explanations, says ABC's Olivia Rubin in Washington.
4: In another instance, a service member reporting an object he said, quote, had flight characteristics unlike anything I'd seen in my 28 years of service. And while the videos definitely appear strange, there's no information here on what those objects actually are. Certainly no proof of alien life contained in these documents. The Pentagon says more files are coming.
1: Chuck Sievertson, ABC News.
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1: Clear skies tonight with a low of 64. Southeast winds 5 to 10 miles an hour. Sunny skies tomorrow, highs around 90. Clear skies tomorrow night, lows dip down to about 64. Dry Monday and Tuesday under sunny skies with highs in the low 90s. A peek at the extended shows 93 Wednesday, 96 Thursday, and 98 on Friday. That's a look at your latest forecast from the Weatherology Weather Center. I'm Staff Meteorologist Megan Mulford. Right now, 85.
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0: 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You've got to say it exactly like that, and then you're listening to KHAS. News, weather, markets, and yes, Party Line can now be heard on your Alexa.
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2: 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So that involves a hip arthroscopy. A small surgery just involves a few poke holes. And with this, I can treat some pathology such as labral tears as well as hip impingement. I also offer typical joint replacements as well as treating athletic type injuries as well. I am Dr. Eric Heidman, and I am a proud member of the team at Hastings Orthopedics and Mary Lanning Healthcare.
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1: Clear skies tonight with a low of 64. Southeast winds 5 to 10 miles an hour. Sunny skies tomorrow, highs around 90. Clear skies tomorrow night, lows dip down to about 64. Dry Monday and Tuesday under sunny skies with highs in the low 90s. A peek at the extended shows 93 Wednesday, 96 Thursday, and 98 on Friday. That's a look at your latest forecast from the Weatherology Weather Center. I'm Staff Meteorologist Megan Mulford. Right now, 85.
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1: ABC News, I'm Chuck Sievertson. Israeli intelligence tipped off the U.S. to a very specific plot to assassinate President Trump, says U.S. Ambassador to Israel Mike Huckabee to Fox News. His comment contradicted Trump, who told the New York Post that Israel came up with nothing about the plot, first reported by the Wall Street Journal. Talks in Oman today with reps of Iran and Oman produced no news of a breakthrough. Congressman Ro Khanna says he's seriously thinking about running for president after the California Democrat was detained by armed Israeli settlers in the West Bank Thursday. And the Israeli military arrived and took the settlers' side.
2: If you're unwilling to speak up against the genocide in Gaza, the apartheid in the West Bank, then you are morally compromised.
1: The Israeli military says it responded to a report of civilians blocking a road and soldiers cleared them away. A runner was gored in the face during a bull run at Spain's San Fermín Festival today. This is ABC News. Russian attacks in Ukraine killed six people, including a child, and wounded another 29, officials say, adding that Ukrainian forces damaged more than two dozen Russian tankers and other ships. Cleanup is underway after 300 people were rescued in Missouri yesterday from floods, including several campers who took shelter on the roof of a building that collapsed, say local officials. With many storm-related flight delays, according to FlightAware, ABC's Clara McMichael with a tip on how to deal with airline weather delays.
3: One thing you can do is make sure you have your airlines app downloaded on your phone and those notifications turned on. So if your flight is delayed or canceled, you can get those minute-to-minute notifications about that. It'll also let you know if there are any travel waivers in place, which will allow you to rebook your flight without those change fees. And if you do want to rebook, you can do that on the app too, instead of having to wait in a long customer service line or on hold for hours on the phone.
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1: Clear skies tonight with a low of 64. Southeast winds 5 to 10 miles an hour. Sunny skies tomorrow, highs around 90. Clear skies tomorrow night, lows dip down to about 64. Dry Monday and Tuesday under sunny skies with highs in the low 90s. A peek at the extended shows 93 Wednesday, 96 Thursday, and 98 on Friday. That's a look at your latest forecast from the Weatherology Weather Center. I'm staff meteorologist Megan Mulford. Right now, 84.
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1: We're serving it up for the 12th time at the Lost Scramble, coming up on August 15th. Hey there, it's Dave Greek with News Channel Nebraska. 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
1: Clear skies tonight with a low of 64. Southeast winds 5 to 10 miles an hour. Sunny skies tomorrow, highs around 90. Clear skies tomorrow night, lows dip down to about 64. Dry Monday and Tuesday under sunny skies with highs in the low 90s. A peek at the extended shows 93 Wednesday, 96 Thursday, and 98 on Friday. That's a look at your latest forecast from the Weatherology Weather Center. I'm Staff Meteorologist Megan Mulford. Right now, 84.
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1: Clear skies tonight with a low of 64. Southeast winds 5 to 10 miles an hour. Sunny skies tomorrow, highs around 90. Clear skies tomorrow night, lows dip down to about 64. Dry Monday and Tuesday under sunny skies with highs in the low 90s. A peek at the extended shows 93 Wednesday, 96 Thursday, and 98 on Friday. That's a look at your latest forecast from the Weatherology Weather Center. I'm Staff Meteorologist Megan Mulford. Currently 87.
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0: God looked down on his planned paradise and said, I need a caretaker. So God made a farmer.
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0: 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You've got to say it exactly like that, and then you're listening to KHAS. 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
1: Clear skies tonight with a low of 64. Southeast winds 5 to 10 miles an hour. Sunny skies tomorrow, highs around 90. Clear skies tomorrow night, lows dip down to about 64. Dry Monday and Tuesday under sunny skies with highs in the low 90s. A peek at the extended shows 93 Wednesday, 96 Thursday, and 98 on Friday. That's a look at your latest forecast from the Weatherology Weather Center. I'm Staff Meteorologist Megan Mulford. 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